And I'm back with you here on Reach, Shoots, and Leave. Thanks for listening to the show tonight. I'll give you the songs I played and then a few announcements. We ended that set with Orchestral Maneuvers in the Dark. If You Leave was the name of that one. We had Till Tuesday with Voices Carry. Pretenders, I always call them the Pretenders, but I think they're just called Pretenders. Brass in Pocket was that one. Concrete Blonde with Joey. NXS with New Sensation. Modern English, I Melt With You. And The Church Under the Milky Way Tonight started it off. Yolo County Breakdown with your host Rocky Outcrap presents a journey through bluegrass and newgrass, acoustic string music that was born through the genius of Bill Monroe and has grown into a uniquely American art form. 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Long live Buda Creek flows through Davis. Probably got a little water this afternoon with that big downpour of water coming out of the sky. 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

going to give you a recap of the set of music real fast that I just reeled off there. We had quite a few songs. The Go-Go's ended it there with Our Lips Are Sealed. We had the English Beat before that with Save It For Later. The B-52s, send that out to Jeff and Amy. Rome, the name of that tune. Pretenders, My City Was Gone, send that out to Katie, a song about Ohio. The Hooters with She Comes in Colors off a Nervous Night. The English Beat with Mirror in the Bathroom. R.E.M., more obscure song called Orange Crush there from them. The Georgia Satellites with Keep Your Hands to Yourself, kind of a different style of song to fit into here, but I always kind of associated it with alternative at that time that it came out. Simple Minds with Don't You Forget About Me in a little bit from the Beta Band, Dry the Rain. We hear the rest of State Trooper. It's covered by the Cowboy Junkies, and I'll be back with you at the bottom of the hour with some announcements. Thanks for listening to KDRT and Root Shoots and Leaves.

Welcome back. Root Shoots and Leaves here. Going to be the songs that played the short set and then a few announcements. We got a little more time for a little more music here on this Tuesday night in May when it rained and got cold in Davis. Edie Brickell and New Bohemians, that was called What I Am there. Before that, we had Violent Femmes, Do You Really Want to Hurt Me? Talking Heads, Give Back My Name, and Cowboy Junkies, State Trooper, to start that one. Quail Ridge Wilderness Conservancy encompasses 2,000 acres overlooking Lake Berryessa. The reserve is home to a wide variety of flora and fauna native to California's inner coast range, from native oaks to rare bunch grasses, including purple needle grass, California's official state grass. 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You can get more information about the schedule when you visit kdrt.org. Come mix and meet with KDRT volunteers and fans at our May Sets and Sounds meetup on Wednesday, May 27th from 4 to 6 p.m. at Armadillo Music on F Street between 2nd and 3rd Street in downtown Davis. Come on out, have a drink. Chill out with us if you care to. Okay, that was Michael Penn with Barely a Sound, an instrumental. Next up, here on this show of, I guess you'd call it college radio, sort of, is Finding Cannibals. She Drives Me Crazy.

close to the end of the show. We have The Cult here with She Sells Sanctuary. Pavement before that with Elevate Me Later. Big Country within a Big Country. Sinead O'Connor with Mandinka. Send that out to my homie out in Radio Land, out in Winners. Tom Petty and the Heartbreakers with Change the Locks, and Fine Young Cannibal, She Drives Me Crazy. Thanks for listening to Root Shoots and Leaves. I'll be back with you next week with something, most likely, although I'll be on hiatus for part of the summer. We're going to go out with a song from The Church. Almost With You will be the last tune. Thanks for listening to Root Shoots and Leaves. 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

Hello out there, extraordinarily torrential thunderstorms. You're out there dropping like an inch of rain in 20 minutes, leaving behind piles of hailstones and flooded intersections all over town. If you were in Davis this past Tuesday afternoon, you know of what I speak, and if not, well, forget all of that and focus on the fact that you're listening to KDRT at 95.7 FM, a low-power community radio station. This show is called A Constant Grin. 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And he also talks about himself in the third person. 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We're working on it, don't worry. The address is kdrt.org. Anyway, I decided to comprise this week's entire show of bands I've seen live over the past month or so. It's been a long month. I'd actually never heard of most of these bands until quite recently, so now maybe you can discover them just like I did, only from the comfort of your home, car, bicycle, scooter, or you get the idea. First up is a song by Charity Kiss. This one's called Roll Over Ben Stiller.

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The song you just heard was by Automatic. It was called Energy. It's off their 2022 album, Excess. Prior to that, I played Modesto band Granddaddy. That song was called Hewlett's Daughter. It's from one of my favorite albums, The Software Slump, released in the year 2000. Prior to that, I played Lunar Vacation. That one was called Sick. You can find it on their 2024 release, Everything Matters, Everything's Fire. And I began the set with Charity Kiss. That one was called Rollover Ben Stiller. They're a band out of Reno who've played shows in Davis quite a few times. I got that one off their 2023 EP, Victor Riley's a Coward. So let's jump right back into the bands I've seen live in the month of May. This one's by Twen. It's called Tumbleweed.

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You're listening to A Constant Grin. I just played a song by The Last Dinner Party for you. It was called Big Dog. That one's a single that came out just a few weeks ago. Before that one, I played Wild Nothing with their track Summer Holiday. That one's from their 2010 dream pop album Gemini. Before that, I played Milk for the Angry. That one was called Yeah, Yeah, Okay. There's San Francisco psych pop band. It's off their 2025 release, Powder Trails on Fire. And I began the whole thing with Twen. That one was called Tumbleweed. And you can locate it on their 2025 album, Fate Euphoric. So thanks for listening, everybody. That's about all I've got for this week. I'm going to leave you one final song by a newer shoegaze band called Clarion. This one's called Human Attire.

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Ticket information at davismusicfest.com.

0: other people to join me to do the things that bring me joy. And here I am sitting in a field with absolutely nobody else around me, just enjoying being outside and being
1: 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Shenanigans 24/7 over there on that website. So check out our replays, what we're up to, upcoming events. There's a calendar. If you have, you know, a couple of extra coins in your pocket that you want to donate to the station, we accept that there too. So thank you for being a part of our community. My name is Sarah Tapps. This is the Awesome Patrol Show, and I am wishing you so much joy, gentle friends. Tonight's a wild card sort of evening. I have things that maybe lean a little more funky than usual, but I don't know. We'll see how it progresses. I can tell you this. We're starting off with a band called Half Alive. The tune is Runaway, and after that, more Fatter, Yeah You. Let's have a little fun. Turn it up. Shoes off. Full cup. You know the drill. I've been searching. Nothing's working. I've been tripping. No one's perfect. Chasing. I'm glad you're here. KDRT 95.7 FM Davis.

Okay, K-Dirt fam. Sarah Taps, acclimated, rooted, ready to rock. But I want to get some of the business out of the way at the top of the show. Sad but true, these windstorms, these rainstorms, old technology, that trifecta is not the greatest combination. So if you can't find your favorite K-Dirt shows in our online archives right now, we know about it. We're bummed about it. We're totally working on it, and we will be running again ASAP at kdrt.org. ASAP, yeah. Meanwhile, you can listen anywhere live on a good old-fashioned radio if you're local, 95.7 on the dial. Our live stream is up. And some of our shows have awesome DJs who are technically savvy and can figure out how to get this, our replays, over to different podcast apps. So I think, like, I don't know, maybe at least or almost half of the schedule is available on your favorite streaming service. Taps isn't there yet, but that could be a goal that we set by the end of this year. Forward momentum, Firehorse. Yeah. Anyway, we just want to say thanks for listening. Thanks for remembering that this is a nonprofit. We are totally volunteer run, and it costs big bucks to stay tech savvy. And we try our best, obviously, as a media center, but K-Dirt is a project of DMA. And hey, if you donated to our Fun Having fundraiser last week, thank you so much, because we need a little bit of community support to keep, you know, record needles on our record players and stuff like that. So it means a lot. And I just wanted to pop in, say thanks, let you know that we are always working towards getting bigger, badder, better. And, you know, that's kind of maybe one of the intents for this show, bigger, badder, better. All right. So what's up next is a little band called The Brook and the Bluff. This one's called Everything's Just a Mess. I was like, okay, this is the PSA. Here's the jam. We're going to set this up. So KDRT 95.7 FM Davis, Sarah Taps in the booth. Beam and joy, gentle friends.

Hey, hey. Oh, yeah. That's right. Sarah Tapps broadcasting live from KDRT 95.7 FM Davis on the dial. And streaming at kdrt.org. You just heard what I think possibly, just maybe might be, we just heard from the Main Squeeze a little bit, and I'm feeling like that band might soundtrack my summer adventures. I'm just getting acquainted with them. It's pretty fun music. Before that, Water From Your Eyes gave us a little tune called Life Signs off It's a Beautiful Place. Clarion before that, Blue Fairy. And let me just double check. I believe that's a new single. So, all right, Clarion, we're ready for your full-length drop. Teenage Priest, Distant Crush. Everything Is Just a Mess by The Brook and the Bluff before that. We took a little station break to a little Seven Chakra Sound Bowl situation. Yeah, yeah. And opened the show with More Fatter, Yeah You, and the very first song I played tonight. Of course, besides The Things That Bring Me Joy from Hey Lucas, was Runaway. Great EP called Runaway. Little three-song banger. In the background right now, I have Summer Somewhere. Because if you were in Tiny Town yesterday, what the heck was going on with that hailstorm and thunderous sky opening after a week with low 90s? What? So weird. So, so weird. So I was at the headquarters yesterday on the DMA side of things, and Praise Time with Preacher was in the booth. And we were just losing our marbles, couldn't believe what was going on. So if you missed that show, I do know that he does a podcast, but you can also tune in Tuesdays from 4 to 5 for it's just the best gospel show I have ever heard. And I had a grandma that used to took me to a lot of services with people standing in the pews, clapping and howling, so it is a good, good show if you like something with a little more spirituality to it, but not religious at all. Okay, speaking of religion, though, something that is pretty sacred here at the Catered headquarters, well, actually in the building, I'm going to go ahead and dedicate a song to my boy Ray O, because he honors the love of croissant that happens in and around the core staff. So, we're double dipping More Fatter today. Here is Croissant Queen for all of the butter-loving queens in the building.

That's right. You're listening to KDRT 95.7 FM, Davis on the Dial. This is the Awesome Patrol Show, live almost every Wednesday, pretty much every Wednesday, but sometimes not. I'm just a one-woman show, and, you know, there's lots of lassos to throw out there. My name is Sarah Tapps. If we haven't met officially, I'm wishing you joy, gentle friend, every Wednesday that I am here in the booth, broadcasting my weekly mixtape, songs that I've collected, noise that I feel needs to be amplified. And, you know, sometimes, although I forgot my deck this time, more times than not, I'll flip you a card if you want to call in. Read a collective card every now and again, too. But right now, I want to tell you about STAKE, Short-Term Emergency Aid Committee, STEAC, but you call it STAKE. They provide immediate aid to individuals and families who need support with food, rent, utilities, and job readiness. STAKE, STEAC.org, is the place to get more details. And now, let me detail what I have shared with you over the last 20-something minutes. We just heard, let me double-check that math. Yes, brand new music from Lola Young. Do you remember that song Messy that was all over the socials? Said a bunch of bad words, was kind of rowdy, so fun. That was her. The girl has real pipes, not a one-hit wonder. I'm stoked for that. Broken Social Scene before that with Only the Good I Keep off of the long-awaited, super fantastic, in my opinion, because of course, right, the views expressed on Taps aren't necessarily the views of Davis Media Asks Us or Catered, but we all believe in awesome music, so thanks for letting me come and play. You jams. Okay, so yeah, Broken Social Scene, Remember the Humans. It's a brand new album that has been much anticipated. They're on tour. The Serialist and I are going on Monday, June 22nd, to that doubleheader. They have Metric on tour with them. Like, I can't even imagine what that's going to be like. Hang on, I got to go again. I got to go in. We got double. Okay, I'm not done. I got to tell you more things. So that last little rack of music was sort of new releases. Future Islands. Oh, God. That was another one I was really, really looking forward to. So From a Hole in the Floor to a Fountain of Youth is their new record. And tonight we heard Cotton Flower. I ain't mad about it. Before that, St. Paul and the Broken Bones gave us the track Apollo off the Young Sick Camila record. Tame Impala, Flashback. It might be time. And then we heard, we double hit More Fatter with Weirdo and then Croissant Queen. Not necessarily the content of the songs, but, you know, sometimes you just got to pull a song and base it on the cover or read a song by the cover of its title or, you know what I'm trying to say, right? Anyway, Croissant Queen. More thematic than the jam, but, you know, still a hot track. I am, yeah, into right now the Main Squeeze and More Fatter. They've been in heavy rotation in my backyard. Right now we're listening to Evenings. This one is Babe off the Your record. And I have a couple more new songs. We're going to hear from Chinese American Bear next. Pond gave us at the beginning of May, just earlier this month, a three-track Premonition EP called Through the Heather. And then after that, we're going to hear from Freedom Fry, another brand new track that will be the first time all of us hear it. But I'm never mad at anything. I never, ever skip Freedom Fry. So I feel pretty confident in playing that. So let's get to it. You are listening to KDRT 95.7 FM Davis on Wednesday from 6 to 7:30. We Awesome Patrol from 7:30 to 8. The Grindhouse is here. The Serialist is in the building tonight. So we are unshackling that phenomena
double bass coming your way in about 25 minutes. I have you for that time. So let's go to Chinese American Bear. And you're hearing new music like that and other wonderful things that are non-commercial on this radio station, the best little station in town, KDRT 95.7 FM Davis. Here is I Want to Go Home from Chinese American Bear from Dim Sum and Then Some, released earlier this year. So cute. So, so cute. Enjoy and with joy, gentle friends.

Okay, friends. We're going to have to tie a bow on this awesome patrol show. Not because I wanted, because there's a few rules to freestyle within, and the serialist is ready to grind. We're listening, or we just heard, or it's winding down, Strange Lots. Nobody seems to do the math anymore. Before this tune, we heard a new track, brand new song from Freedom Fry called Jean. Two Hands from Pond, but I should have played through the Heather. I think I might have already played that, but sometimes, you know, strains are so good. So, I mean, songs are so good that you double hit, that you can smoke them more than once. Oh, man. I got to press stop because this is going to be like the big one at the end. Okay, hang on. We're going to flip this. Flipping that around. The grand finale is a new track from Death Cab for Cutie. But yeah, I'm backtracking. So, Strange Lot, Nobody Seems to Do the Math, Freedom Fry with Gene. Accidentally gave you Two Hands, but I think I already did that a month or two ago. Pond, whatever. It's a great song. It's a great vibe. We're all about being great and vibing. Chinese American Bear, I Want to Go Home, from their new album, Dim Sum and Then Some. And Babe. Okay, yeah. I just needed to clean it up, make sure that you heard, knew about everything we listened to, let you know how much I care about your support of the best little radio station in town. If you donated to the Fund Having fundraiser that happened earlier this month, so many hugs and high fives to ya. And I'll let Death Cab sing us out, but I do need to leave you with one thought. And this one goes out to all of my colleagues, my fellow DJs, my wild cards that also come into the booth. It's a quote from Margaret Mead, and I deeply believe this. Never doubt a small group of thoughtful people, committed citizens, can change the world, because indeed that is the only thing that ever has. Thank you for rocking with me tonight. Thank you for speaking the love language of music. It feels good to share. It feels good to do this with you and for you. So thanks for listening to KDRT 95.7 FM Davis on the dial. Thanks for tuning in to the Awesome Patrol show. We're streaming all these great programs online at kdrt.org all the time. Check it out. All right, the Serialist is up next. Here's a little Death Cab for Cutie.

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at 95.7. This is KDRT in Davis, California. And my name is Jim, and we've got more live tracks down here for another Thursday. Glad to be here with you all. And what have I got ready for this for tonight? Okay, well, so I was thinking about what all to prepare for the show. And coming up this Sunday, downtown on G Street, from 12 o'clock to 5 o'clock, is the benefit for Natalie Corona. And that would have been Officer Natalie Corona, who on the 10th of January 2019 was shot and killed while on duty at a traffic stop. It just so happened that that was a Thursday, and I was on the air at the time. And I knew something was up when I saw a marked police car go whizzing by the station here on Fifth Street at about, I'm not exaggerating, about 90 miles an hour. And it wasn't too long until there were a couple more that went by at similar speeds. And they don't do that if they're chasing somebody who's, you know, not wearing their seatbelt or whatever, not to be flip, but, you know, it had a different feel to it. It was a bad night. I remember driving over here the 10th of January, and downtown the fog was real thick. And it was very difficult to see more than about 100 yards, maybe not even that far. As a result, traffic was kind of all bollocksed up. I don't know if there was something going on at the university or not, but there were a number of cars out on the road trying to

turn left and get through traffic, and things were bumper to bumper at times, and it took a while to get through. And I remember thinking somebody was probably going to get in an accident. And sure enough, that's what originally happened, was that there were a couple people that banged into each other, and Officer Corona stopped to sort things out. It was her job. She was on patrol. And to be kind, I will just simply say somebody who was deranged walked up and shot her. And then he lived not very far away, and finally the police figured out, it was chaos, of course. They figured out where he lived and went to go get him, and I guess the man committed suicide instead of being arrested. So it was a tragic night all the way around. One of the things that came out of it, though, was a benefit scholarship that was created by the Odd Fellows. And so every year since that incident, starting in February of 2020, the Odd Fellows have held a music benefit get together where people that knew her would speak, but also bands like Meisner and Smith would come over and play. And that is happening this Sunday down on G Street at 12 o'clock. So all of this I'm thinking about this afternoon. So I decided that what I would do is play the music that I selected for a auction raffle CD to benefit Natalie Corona Scholarship. And so they had called and asked and say, hey, would you mind doing that? And I said, no, of course not. So it was one of many things that were auctioned that day in 2020. And so obviously I had a copy myself of all the songs and things like that. And so I'm going to play a large portion of the songs that I selected for that benefit CD. There was only one that was made, and it was obviously somebody bid on it and took it home. So the music that you hear tonight, it's not that I haven't ever played it on the air at different times, but I haven't ever played it in chunks the way I'm going to do tonight. But I'm also going to have a lot of other music, and of course, this is live tracks. So I'm going to have science trivia and this day in Beatles history and all the other things. The psychedelic, it's going to be about a psychedelic half hour. I'll probably start this day in Beatles history a little bit before the top of the hour so that I've got a little extra time to go ahead and we can stretch our minds, so to speak. But I thought what I might do to start out tonight would be to play a song that I kind of fairly opened up my show with that fateful evening in January 10th of 2019. And it was a song that I had recorded over at Robin's Nest. And was a venue out back and in October of 2018. And so I was playing that song, and I think I'll do that and then play a song from another local band that I played around that same period of time. And then I'll come back and we'll take a listen to some of that Natalie Corona benefit CD that I put together. So wow, that's a lot to say early on in the evening. I haven't had a whole lot of coffee yet, and I had a wonderful evening yesterday. It was long and historic. Maybe I'll get around to that. If I don't, you simply must tune in on Tuesday. And Rodriguez, doing Silver 9-Volt Heart, I'm sure we'll talk about last night's game with the Lincoln Potters up in the town of Lincoln at McBean Field and the baseball history that was made there
last night, so that ought to get your interest piqued just a little bit. Starting out tonight, you did hear the song from Becky Bueller or Buller, B-U-L-L-E-R, song Jubilee from a 2023 CD release titled Jubilee. That's what started it out now, and now it's the Muddy Waders with Bob Dylan's song Girl from the North Country. Thank you for tuning in, and thank you for listening to Live Tracks here in Davis, California.

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2: You're in love.
1: A lot of Richard. And I help out. We all help out.
3: We got a song called You're in Love. And, you know, sometimes when you know somebody's in a relationship with you, you just think they need a little more information, a little more input.
1: But you hold your tongue, right?
3: Yeah, you're trying to skate the line knowing that you need to say something, but, you know, maybe you shouldn't. You're sort of somewhere between Dear Abby and Judge Judy. Anyway, that's our song, You're in Love.
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1: This is KDRT in Davis. That was, according to Bazooka, you had Rene Martucci on vocals. They were recorded for this performance in 2018 and down at the Odd Fellows Hall. You're in Love, 7th of June, 2018, actually, so that will make it almost exactly, well, you do the math. You have to use your mind for little things every now and then, or else you'll end up with a blank slate. So, right, okay, well, and before that, Girl from the North Country, and as I mentioned, that was recorded over at a place called Robin's Nest. And those in the know where that is, and they know how to get tickets to go attend, and that's the way it rolls on that, yeah. And so, Girl from the North Country, the Muddy Waders, fantastic group. Don Fox there was on vocals, and he plays the electric guitar with a lot of touch and feel. And then also you had Al Vasquez on drums, and Bill Dakin on bass, or he'll sometimes grab an acoustic guitar and go for it. And then also, Jim. Sean Feeder. I've only known the man for close to 20 years, so, I mean, hey. It's embarrassing. But anyway, Sean, I still think you're a great bongo banjo player, too. I haven't forgotten that. And when it gets to be holiday time, I'll be reminding everyone else, too, about your famous bongo banjo solo on Little Drummer Boy. So you got that to look forward to about 6 months from now. All right, coming up, I've got the first set of music I want to play from my CD. It's going to start out with the Achilles Wheel Trio. And this is from a performance that they gave at the Odd Fellows. I believe it was 2018. I didn't write down the dates when I was putting together this benefit CD. And so, but yeah, I think it was 2018 when they were here. And the Achilles Wheel Trio is Shelby Snow on bass and Johnny Mojo Flores on guitar and a lot of times on vocals, and then Paul Cam, who also plays guitar and will sing and sometimes, even write the songs and things like that. So, nice group of guys, and I always treasure whenever I can hang out with them and things like that. So this song here I think is probably recognized, but it's called Honeybee Wine. And this is KDRT and Live Tracks in Davis.

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Early in the morning and late at night, so go around the honeybee wine. I won't shake your tree without my nudge, your 5, 4, 7, 8 honeybee wine.

0: She's been practicing.
1: Me too.

And this is KDRT in Davis, California. You heard there. Started out top of that set, Honeybee Wine. That's Achilles Wheel Trio. And followed that up with Only a Memory, Rita Hosking, from one of her performances down at the Oddfellows Hall. Rita Hosking plays with Sean Feeder and Bill Dakin, who you might remember were also playing in the Muddy Waiters in the previous set of music. And then Claudia Russell, Wish You Were With Me. Claudia Russell. Beautiful voice, always attracts a good turnout whenever she's in town and goes to play there at Oddfellows. There's so many good performers that come through Oddfellows Hall, my goodness. Anyway, well, got more music to play and I don't want to dally, but, you know, let's get some science questions out there. Now, these first little batch here, these are from this, well, it's kind of more like a deck of cards that have questions and answers on it, science trivia. Well, so some of them are a little bit easier. I've got a couple others that I brought down to wet your whistle, and I'll get into those shortly before I get into the psychedelic section of this program. Okay, so first question. Uranus was the first planet to be seen with the aid of what stargazing instrument? Uranus was the first planet to be seen with the aid of what stargazing instrument? Second, are whales and dolphins mammals or are they fish? And this one's actually too easy to even ask, but I will since it's here. How does a chameleon protect itself? Right. I think I better whip out these other questions. Aside from the first one, which I kind of really don't think I'll ever know, but I'll find out when I look at the answers. Aside from that, those were pretty darn easy. So now let me see if I manage to bring my other science questions. So, you know, while I'm looking for this, I just want to let everyone know, I'm not making this up. The Lincoln Potters yesterday achieved something magnificent, and my condolences to the pitcher in the first inning of the other team. And I hope it doesn't actually, like, leave him permanently scarred. But he may at this moment actually be reconsidering his career path. And apparently, darn it, well, apparently I managed to do everything except bring them with me, but I'm not giving up yet. This is just one of those days. Here it is. I got it. Right on. Okay. So those science questions, I'm just going to give you the answers. They're hardly worthy of asking. Uranus was the first planet to be seen with the aid of a telescope. Whales and dolphins are mammals, and a chameleon changes its skin color to match its surroundings. How about these? How much of the human body is made up of water? How percentage? How much of the human body is made up of water? All right, there's one. How long does it take for sunlight to reach Earth? How long does it take for sunlight to reach Earth? All right. What is the protein in blood that carries oxygen? Mm-hmm. All right. And
Which animal can change direction mid-air? Which animal can change direction mid-air? Pardon me while I make an adjustment. All right, so answers to those science questions later. You can have some time to think them over. And what I'm going to do now, I think this actually might be a good time to go to this day in Beatles history, because I have kind of formulated a lot of my program tonight to kicking back and chilling, and I'm watching the galaxies across the ceiling. The lava lamp has definitely warmed up a little bit, and so as it gets darker, it's going to be even cooler in here. Oh, I don't have the colored lights on, the string of colored lights on yet, so I'll have to get that. And so all of this is gearing towards a pretty darn chill layback set, a long set of music. So I'm going to do this day in Beatles history right now. There wasn't a whole lot going on. Swing the microphone over here. Heck with that. I'll go to another mic. Okay, so let's go with this. All right, this day in Beatles history. 1960, you would have found him over there in Scotland. Yeah, they're still on the Johnny Gentle Scotland tour. They were up there for about 9 days. I think they got in a car wreck, and their drummer ended up being hospitalized, and he wasn't in a good mood. They made him get out of the doctor's care long before he wanted to, and he had a regular job in a warehouse that he had ditched so that he could go on this tour, and he wasn't happy about that. He just wasn't happy. And it wasn't Ringo, and it wasn't Pete Best either. So things weren't going well for the Beatles up there in Scotland. A year later, found them in Hamburg, Germany, on the Reeperbahn, which was sort of the red light district of Hamburg, playing at the Top Ten Club. And 2 years after that, they did a concert in Worcester, England, at the Gaumont Theater. It was their third British tour of 1963. They were on top, and they were hot. 1966, the Beatles visited Bob Dylan at the Mayfair Hotel in London. 1967, their manager, Brian Epstein, threw a party at Kingsley Hill in wherever that was, London probably. And among others, you had John, George, Ringo, and let's see, oh, a bunch of people came, as you can imagine. 1969 in Studio One, Olympic Studios, evidently, yeah, that's interesting. Anyway, they were doing some stereo mixing at that point. And the song they were working on was Get Back. That's it. That's all there is for this day in Beatles history, except as it so happens, on May 26th May 26th,
1966. They recorded the song Yellow Submarine. They went back and did a little bit more recording for it on June 1st. So that would be, folks, 60 years ago. I know. It's not right. But it's true. So all of us out there that can remember 1966 and having been in it and things like that, hey, you just reach right around, give yourself a pat on the back because you made it. And, you know, think back on your life and think how things might have gone differently. And you'll feel much better about current age. Maybe. If not, it's not my fault. Here's the Beatles' Yellow Submarine with Ringo Starr. Oh, I wanted to make a mention. So this is the original master recording. And around 1966, a lot of times they were still mixing for monaural. People were listening on AM radios. They had 45s with one speaker, 45, you know, RPM things. And so because the Beatles had a very limited number of tracks, they tended to isolate vocals on one side. So when you listen to this, you're actually going to hear Ringo's voice out of the right channel, and then you're going to hear whatever effects and percussion and guitars and things like that that they would add to the center or the left part of the image. But if you have easy access to the mono button on your receiver, you can go from stereo to mono, then it'll sound pretty much the way it would have sounded if you're listening back on one speaker back in 1966. So mono didn't mean everything was the same in both channels. It just meant simply that the end result was going to be everything in the center because you're only listening through one speaker. But most people out there now have two. And if they're listening in stereo, well, put some headphones on, or have, if you got a really good pair of speakers, just settle in and listen to this song. It's a lot of fun in high fidelity. It's KDRT in Davis, California.

Hasta luego.

Okay, that was the Beatles and the song Yellow Submarine, and it was from 1966, recorded May 26 and June 1st, 1966. Anyway, so what have I got next? I'm watching this. It's getting darker outside, so I think I'm going to have to start this set of psychedelic music a little bit before 8 o'clock, and we'll just kind of let it roll. I've got quite a few songs. I don't know how many I'll get to. Seems like there was something else I should probably do. Well, I'm going to mention again that if you're listening to this program and you live here in Davis and it's before Sunday the 30th, 31st, 31st, I guess, then you might want to go over and check out the music that's going to be on G Street between noon and 5. And if you feel like donating any to the Natalie Corona Scholarship for young kids, then by all means do. But otherwise, get out and have some fun and take in the music. So, and then also next Tuesday to hear the entire saga, the tale of woe for whatever team it was that the Lincoln Potters were playing. I'm going to give you a little bit of a teaser. This team that Lincoln was playing, they never managed to score a run. And Lincoln scored enough runs to where the scoreboard with the light bulbs out there, you know, you've seen them a long time. Well, in one inning, he couldn't create that number. It was too large. So I'll just leave that at that. And you can kind of wonder what all that means. Let's put it this way also, that I'm a Giants fan this year, and I'm used to being dealt some psychological blows from this team. And that's just the way it is to root for a team. But last night, I really felt for the other team. Oh, right. I know. Okay, I don't know. I'm stalling. I'm not really. That's what I was wondering about. Okay. Right. Okay, so what I need to do is stall. I blame the hot legs. Yeah. I didn't get as much sleep as I might have, you know, to kickstart my brain, maybe. Let's see. Is that the number? That's the number. That's what I'm looking for. Okay, so I'm going to start out this set here with Joe Craven. I know you think Joe Craven, he's not psychedelic. Well, just kind of get a cool recreational beverage choice, cat or dog in your lap. The lava lamp better be lit if you got one. If you've got a black light, you could sport that and turn the lights down low and put your feet up. You haven't got anything else better to do anyway, do you? This is KDRT in Davis, California. We're ready to go.

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0: remember as a little kid, I always had a radio next to my bed. Kenny's going to play one of these tunes here that I remember. Who was that? I
1: think Santo was, and Johnny.
0: Yeah.
1: 1959.
0: Good year.
1: It's a cliche, but it's nice, isn't it?

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KDRT.org for the rest of the planet. Working Backwards. The song you just heard, Sally, from Webster Walton Edwards. That's Chris Webster, Tracy Walton, and Bill Edwards. Appearing November of 2015, I think it was. And before that, Sleepwalk. Classic Santo and Johnny tune from 1959, performed ably there, the Rowan Brothers, with Ken Emerson from the 4th of May in 2016. For that, from the 7th of November 2013, Kurt Rogley and Martin Lewis, who go by Me and Him when they're out on stage performing. And before that, the Davis Odd Stars, which also has Kurt Rogley in it. In fact, he was playing that wonderful electronic space guitar there. Fat Angel. Classic tune from the Bay Area in the 60s, early 70s. That was Richard Urbino on vocals. And started out with the Sumtimers, Joe Craven, and Bruce McMillan, and Jonathan Stoyanoff with the song Blackbird, written originally by Paul McCartney from the 5th of May, 2018. Right. Well, it's time for some answers to some science questions before I go on with any more music. How much of the human body is made up of water? Water. What do you think? Well, 60%. 60% of the human body is water. How long does it take sunlight to reach Earth? The answer is 8 minutes. So if the sun flares out, it'll take 8 minutes for us to meet our doom. But in between, it's pretty cool. What is the protein in blood that carries oxygen? The protein in blood that carries oxygen. That would be hemoglobin. And this one caught my eye. Which animal can change direction mid-air? And originally I thought, well, maybe a cat or something like that can do that. But no, it's not a cat. It is the cheetah. Which I guess is kind of a cat. Yeah, the cheetah can change direction mid-air. So there's some science trivia for you. In the background here, we've got Rockin' in the 50s. Some darn good session musicians, I think out of Nashville area, put this together, and they are tight. I'm going to ramp this up a little bit, let you get rocked out, because I am going to rock you out for a little bit of time here going forward till we take it to the end of the show. This is KDRT in Live Tracks, Davis, California.

I need some mandolin in my monitor. I need some mandolin in my monitor. I still need some mandolin in my monitor. I guess everything got kind of started to get dismantled. Bring that mandolin back up there in that monitor. There we go. There it is. It's back home. Hi, mandolin. 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I missed you too. I'm so glad to have you back in my life.

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Fingers snapping to the throats you meet. Rock your roll till you feel so fine. Rhythm takes trouble from your worried mind. Arms akimbo from the left to the right. Use your voice, make you sound real tight. Groove and grease, feel it in your bones. With dots on your toes and mystic it going. Get rhythm.

Gonna have to pull the plug on tonight's live tracks. Coming up here, you're listening there to the Evan Daly Blues Band from 2015. Before that, partially, you heard the Honey Badgers doing Sneaking and Hiding. Before that, Sugar Coated Love, Ray Catfish Copeland from November of 2014, and Get Rhythm, the Sometimers, 5 May 2018. I hope everybody out there had a great time tonight. And be back next week. And I'm going to play a couple from local songwriters that I don't normally play. They're kind of sad, but they're really good songs. So I'm going to play them next week, along with other stuff. You all take care out there and have some fun that you can, and be safe and love your friends. You know what I mean? Take care. Bye. Peace.

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My name's Dave McCasey. I'll be your host, and this is Grist for the Chill. The views expressed on the show do not represent the views of Davis Media Access or KDRT. We have Irish folk music and some Irish groove that we're going to play today. We're going to soften it up. Been playing lots of rock and blues, and so we're going to soften it up today with some Irish folk. And we're going to start out with Nick Drake from Hours, 3 Hours by Nick Drake from his digital box set. Then we're going to hear Toward the Sun by Alex Murdoch from the Alex Murdoch album. After that, we hear Fresh as a Sweet Sunday, Burt Johns. Then we go to Madam, I'm a Darling by Karen Casey and John Doyle from the Exiles Return album. I hope you enjoy the show.

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Thanks for tuning in. This is Grist for the Chill. We started out that set with 3 Hours by Nick Drake from his digital box set album. Then we heard Toward the Sun by Alex Murdoch. Then we listened to Fresh as Sweet Sunday by Burt Johns. And then, after that, we heard Madam, I'm a Darling by Karen Casey, John Doyle from The Exile's Return. We finished up that first set with Song Up in Her Heart by Sarah Jarosz from her Sarah Jarosz album. Again, thanks again for tuning in. 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And again, thank you for your support, and thanks for listening. We're going to start out the second set with the song The Parting by John Doyle from the John Doyle album. After that, we're going to hear Little Sadie by John Doyle. And I couldn't help myself on the next song, Martin Simpson with his song Swannanoa Tunnel, which is a wild card, and I picked it because he's such an awesome player. Hope you appreciate that song. After that, we're going to hear Yamahe by Sam Garrett and Molly Mendoza. Again, thanks so much for tuning in.

tuned to 95.7 FM, Davis, California, KDRT.org on the World Wide Web. Thanks for tuning in. This is Gris for the Chill. My name's Dave McCasey. We ended that last set with Yamahe from Sam Garrett and Molly Mendoza from their Roots Down Deep album. We started out the set with Bitter the Parting by John Doyle, and then we heard Little Sadie from John Doyle. After that, we heard Swannanoa Tunnel by Martin Simpson from his Cool and Unusual album. The Pence Gallery invites visual artists ages 16 to 25 to apply to participate in their Friday, June 12, 2026 night market. Night market participants will be able to display and sell their artwork within the gallery, directly receiving all their work's proceeds. Interested artists should submit applications to bit.ly/PenceNightMarket by 5 p.m. on Saturday, May 24th. For more information, visit PenceGallery.org. Okay, folks, thanks for hanging out with me. We're going to go into the next set. We're going to start out with the artist Blanco White with his song, Tell Me What You Need. After that, we're going to hear Red Virginia Soil by Agnes Obel from her Citizens of Glass album. Then we're going to hear Naked As We Came by Iron Wine. Then we're going to hear Right Down Here by Asha Putli. After that, we listen to The Pirate's Gospel by Alela Diane. And last but not least, we hear the song Las Niñas by Bob Brosman and David Grisman from their Tone Poems 3 album. I hope you're enjoying the show. Thanks for tuning in.

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2: I'm Dr. Anthony Lizowitz, and this is Climate Connections. If you use social media, you've likely seen heated online arguments, outrageous posts, or conflicting news about climate change.
3: It's just very prevalent that people will share emotionally exciting information that they find that isn't truthful. And there are lots of bad actors out there who want to share bad information.
2: Jennifer McCarron of the Sierra Club says reading this can make people feel confusion or despair. 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
3: Weighing in with positive, truthful interaction is important not only because of the social media algorithms, but because other people will see your comment. 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
2: Climate Connections is produced by the Yale Center for Environmental Communication. 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
7: Bring out your dead. Bring out your dead.
8: Here's one.
7: Ninepence.
9: I'm not dead.
7: What? Nothing. Here's your ninepence.
9: I'm not dead.
7: Yeah. He says he's not dead.
8: Yes, he is.
9: I'm not.
7: He isn't?
8: Well, he will be soon. He's very ill.
9: I'm getting better.
7: No, you're not. You'll be stone dead in a moment. Oh, I can't take him like that. It's against regulations.
9: I don't want to go on the car.
7: Oh, don't be such a baby. I can't take him.
9: I feel fine.
8: Well, do us a favour.
7: I can't.
8: Well, can you hang around a couple of minutes? He won't be long.
7: No, I've got to go to Robinson's. They've lost 9 today.
8: Well, when's your next run?
7: Thursday.
9: I think I'll go for a walk.
8: You're not fooling anyone, you know. Look. Isn't there something you can do?
9: I feel happy! I feel happy!
8: Ah, oh, thanks very much.
7: Not at all. See you on Thursday.
8: Right.

Guzzler's gin. This was funny. This kind of drunk with the shirt out, the hair in front of his face. But unfortunately, most comics say, well, that's the drunk to do, and they all do that drunk. And they don't see that kind of drunk. The drunks that they don't report are cafe drunks that they see time and time again. I call them white-collar drunks. Now, the best part of these guys is not when they're in the club watching a show, is when they first come in, because they're really juiced out of their nut. But they drug that they don't want to be associated with drunks, and they just walk extra cool when they work. So no one knows they're loaded. They think they're impeccably dressed always, clean shaven, buff nails, whacked out of their skull. You think I'm drunk, don't you? No, miss, you're perfectly sober. Goddamn right I am. Listen, Miner. Hey, why don't you stop wiping those glasses for a minute, will you, and listen to me? Or do you want some trouble, Want a little trouble, glass wiper? Don't you think it's time that the house bought a drink? Oh, gee, miss, you just walked in here. Boy, you're a real Milton Berle, aren't you? Television, all those jokes. Listen. Hey, why don't you listen to me for a minute, all right? Pretty arrogant. Son of a bitch, you know? Hey, I'm talking. You wanna listen? You want a little trouble? You son of a bitch, I'll give it to you, huh? You want the old 1-2, you'll get it. It's the old Zippo bang, and that's what it is. What I want to talk to you about, if you'll listen, is my dog here. It's the most vicious dog in the whole world. It's rotten. Yes, I bet he is. Better goddamn believe it, mister.

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you a lesson you'll never forget. Show you who's boss. Wait till I get out there. All right, you asked for it. Now you're gonna get it, you stupid little...

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It is the same speech recently given by Jack to the New York Sales Executives Club. And regardless of whether you have heard Jack before, in his sales clinics, or on tape or record, this new message will offer you dramatic new ways for boosting sales and income. It contains the basic hot-button formula Jack derived from a lifetime in sales. Jack has worked as a salesman for more than 45 years, and during that time, he made over 30,000 presentations and closed more than 15,000 sales. He has sold in just about every way that goods or services can be distributed: to industry, to business and professional men, to housewives, retailers, wholesalers and distributors, and over retail counters. Jack has been an outstanding success selling food products, books, machinery, transportation, advertising agency services, education, and life insurance. His personal sales frequently exceeded $1 million a year. He was awarded the Selling Oscar of the National Sales Executives, the highest honor a salesman can receive. But in addition to being a great salesman, Jack is one of America's foremost sales trainers. As head of the Lacey Sales Institute, he has personally trained more than 100,000 salesmen in his sales clinics across the nation. And more than 500,000 salesmen have used his films, lectures, books, and other materials. As a result, these salesmen have become better producers who enjoy a corresponding raise in income.

I speak tonight for the dignity of man and the destiny of man. I urge every man to go forward.

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1: Well, I finally did it. 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

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It was you and me. You and me, baby. Thank you.

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2: and again
1: and again
2: and again
1: and again
2: and again
1: and again
2: and again
1: and again. And then one more time.

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Except for a small blip in the 60s, the music DJ Wayne Hagen enjoys has always been out of style. What will he play this week? Bluegrass? Blues? All country? 1920s old time? Americana? What's that? Favorite singers, songwriters, and instrumentalists? Or that 60s stuff? You just never know, do you?

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with no cares. Pretty soon you got a room full of rabbits, parakeets, and in between tweets sometimes get too quiet. Uh-oh, but to have no fear, 'cause soon you'll hear a parakeet's riot, just try it. A multiplication, that's the name of the game. In every generation, you know to play the same. Yeah, it's multiplication.

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0: Thank you very much. Thanks a lot. The song was written by Woody Paul, King of the Cowboy Fiddlers, a band called Riders in the Sky.
1: K-D-R-T!
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0: Bicycles per second.
1: Bicycles? Don't you mean cycles?
0: Bicycles sounds better.
1: The FCC might get angry.
0: Who?
1: The Federal Cycle Commission.
0: Think they listen?
1: Probably not. After all, this is...
0: KDRT in Davis, California.

An earthquake or simply a shock? Is it the good turtle soup or merely the mock?

0: Davis, you know what time it is.
1: Local non-commercial media reflects what's important to our community.
2: I am dying by inches from not having anybody to talk to about insects.
3: That's knowledge right there. That's Turk and Caicos. Turk and Caicos all the way to China type knowledge right there.
1: Marvelous sense of freedom.
4: What do Cupid, Justin Timberlake, and malaria have in common?
3: We do clown. I ain't gonna lie. We're walking out. We clown people. I'm not gonna lie. I'm sorry. I'm not perfect here.
1: Yes, public access is important.
4: Davis, California.
3: KDRT. Davis, California.
1: KDRT.

I was really excited because I was like, Jonathan, the Grammy was a crazy look, man. Let's just do a whole vibe together. He's like, yo, you already reading, you know, my mind on that. And we were able to collab on songs. So like, I wanted to bring one and I sent it. And he replied, I love this song. And he's still making me sing the whole thing by myself. I really want you to sing the second verse, but I will be grown. What's the use of the sun if the earth can't feel the glow? If it couldn't make flowers grow?

0: Praise his name. In case you were wondering, you are beautiful today. Welcome to Praise Time with Preacher. My name is Preacher. It is my name, not my title. I'm here every single Tuesday live from 4 to 5. Replay times are at 7 a.m., I believe, on Sunday morning. I really, really enjoy that first song because the conditions while you are here had to be perfect. In case you were unaware, you are a miracle. I always want to give God the glory and honor, saying thank you for my life, my health, my strength. The word gospel is derived from the old Anglo-Saxon word meaning good message or good news. Gospel music is powerful whether you are Christian or not. It is safe to say that most people enjoy listening to this music because it is uplifting and inspiring. And that is my goal today, is to bless you with some good gospel music. Like that first song, Always, is one of my favorite by Jonathan McReynolds and Molly Music, called Miracles. Look what the Lord has done. There is a line that says, what's the use of that voice if you don't sing? What's the use of those eyes if you don't see? Praise his name. Let's go ahead and get back into the music. KDRT LP. Oh, before I do that, we have to start doing this. The views expressed on Praise Time Preacher do not represent the views of Davis Media Access or KDRT. 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
1: Do you ever feel sad? Do you ever feel low? Ever have things that don't go how you want them to go? Brother Ben, you should know.

0: right now. Praise his name.
1: You know, I've always liked to be really, what's the word I'm looking for? Transparent. And I'm having some technical difficulties with my playlist today. So I'm going to play some music that's kind of off the cuff. I'm going to pick some songs based on the title. It's not what I came here, but it was for the blessing and God's will be done. We're going to continue to play the show. That last song was Jesus Is Real by New Life Community Choir. Before that, I played a song that is in my intro or my outro, whatever you would like to call it. It's called We Fall Down, But We Get Up Again by Donnie McKirkland. And I started the segment of Part of Life by Ben Relton. Before I continue, thank you for your ears today. I appreciate it if you're listening. 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So welcome, and we're going to continue to go forward. Some of these songs I've never played before, but I'm just going to pick based on what I feel the title says. Like this next song is called Self-Love. Let's hope it's, I'm going to be very blunt. I don't know if it's going to be fast, slow, but we are going to play where the Spirit leads us today. Thank you for your ears. Praise Time Preacher, KDRT LP 95.7, where the grassroots grow.

You are listening to Praise Time with Preacher. It is my name, not my title. I really enjoyed that last song, is I Need You Now by Smokey Norfield. Before that, I played Sunrise, Praise His Name by Forrest Frank. And there is a line in there that hit me today. It says, God didn't forget you, whether you believe it or not. I'm here to tell you that that is true. And I started the segment with Self-Love by Blondish. Again, I'm just playing some new music today that I haven't played before. I actually have played that Smokey Norfield song, but thank you for being with me today. It's all of a sudden started raining outside, and I'm really enjoying it. I love being in the rain and the weather. It's kind of weird, but not really ready for this 90-degree weather. I got a K-Dirt alert. 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Once again, this is KDRT 95.7 FM, Davis, California. Thank you again. I just want to go ahead and do a small, private little thank you to all those who donated. It's really important for us moving forward and being here and all the things that you do. It is appreciated. Let's go ahead and get back into music. Praise Time Preacher, 95.7, where the grassroots grow.

playing some new music today. That was Dear Me by Kesha. Before that, I played I Wanna Be Happy by Kurt Franklin. There's a sign that a song, a line in there, excuse me, that hit me hard. It says, sometimes we are addicted to the pain. Praise his name. Isn't that the truth? And I started the segment with Gratitude by AFTR, Along for the Ride is how you say that. I'm going to get out of here pretty soon. I've been trying to end with music, but before I do, I got another KDET alert. Come meet and mix with the KDRT volunteers and fans at our May Suds and Sounds meetup. Please join us Wednesday. That's this Wednesday, the 27th, tomorrow. From 4 to 6 p.m. at Armadillo Music on F Street between 2nd and 3rd in downtown Davis. Suds and Sounds happens on the last Wednesday of each month. Mark your calendar to join. That is tomorrow. I'm going to end today playing a few songs. I'm going to play Superpowers by, what is the name of that group? I'm sorry. By Louie. And I'm going to end with some Evolution Worship. Praise his name. What's going on with my voice today? And then I'll probably end today with Talking to Jesus. You guys have a blessed day. The aim of my show is for you, the listener, to feel what I believe is inside of all of us, and that is a good spirit that drives us to be the very best people we can be. I hope through my music, I hope through my words, you can feel my spirit. I say most nights before I go to sleep, we fall down, but we get up again. I played that song today. Praise Time with Preacher. We will work together, be there for one another, and ultimately lift each other up. That is the goal today. Don't forget to check out Suds and Sounds. And for the last time today, this is Praise Time with Preacher. 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I will catch you guys next week.

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0: 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Our groups will perform original radio theatrical skits with live Foley sound, and we hope you enjoy them. Joining me is one of the groups. Guys, do you want to introduce yourselves?
1: Hi, I'm Aaron Kim. I'm just part of the production group here at KDRT.
2: I'm Bowen. I'm part of one of the groups called the KDR Turkeys.
3: So, hello, my name is Henry. I'm also part of the group called STEM Majors.
0: That's amazing. So we're week 9 into this 10-week program. So we're coming to a close. How do you feel about the quarter so far, and how excited are you that this is about to be over?
3: So from my quarter, I feel like this quarter is pretty good. I actually really enjoy doing the radio production stuff with my group and all of stuff though, and it's a very fun experience. I really enjoy them. I really enjoy them, especially we could talk in public, and also I could listen back what I was trying to say.
2: For me, I think in the beginning of the quarter, I definitely didn't know what I was getting myself into with this class, and I was very excited when I first heard what we were going to be doing for the rest of the quarter, and it's definitely been really fun just being exposed to all the technicalities and all the process of creating a radio, I guess being part of a radio program, and yeah.
1: When I came into this class, I thought it was a radio history class or something, or something more about how radio works technologically. But yeah, I guess I was not expecting to run an actual radio station. But I mean, I guess after having this experience, though, would you want to run your own radio station or at least be a part of one?
2: I think definitely it makes me want to. I definitely do want to continue doing something like this in the future. Just anything, not even just radio, maybe anything just media related, anything broadcast related. I think I've definitely gone a lot more interest in this field.
3: For me, from my experience of the radio, I feel like this is a very fun experience. If I think of broadcasting again, I'll say no, because usually talking public is not really actually my thing, but I'll say that the past few years I actually do have my own podcast.
1: You have your own podcast?
3: Yes, I do have my own podcast.
1: Well, what's the podcast about?
3: My podcast is about the daily life, what experiences are like during the daily life.
1: Is it just you, or do you have other?
3: I do bring some guests with me. Most of them are just some close friends, and also some Twitch streamers. Twitch streamers, yeah.
1: Who's the biggest Twitch streamer you got on your podcast?
3: XQC? No.
1: iShowSpeed?
3: It's mostly just small creators. I watch. I don't usually watch big creators like that, because uh-huh. You obviously big creators, obviously many viewers will obviously chat spam chat a lot,
1: RWW in the chat.
3: Yeah, there's sometimes they cannot look at your message. So I prefer watching small creators, some kind of uh-huh. two viewers or something around there.
1: Two viewers?
3: I'll say 10 viewers or less. I'll say that's my preferred, because it'd be easier to have the streamer could look through your message.
1: So you got those kinds of people on your podcast?
3: Yeah, I have those kinds of people on my podcast, but the only thing is I've only done two episodes, because I haven't done a podcast since last year, because I felt doing a podcast, it is fun. It's just what kind of topics should I talk about?
1: Right.
3: Yeah.
1: So that podcast, was it in your own, did you bring people physically into a recording studio or your house, or
3: No, it was over Discord server.
1: Okay, I see.
3: Yeah.
1: So these are not people, like, you don't even know them personally or anything? These are just,
3: I've been known them for years, because we did play, like, video games together. But the thing is, like obviously, they live in, like, a different location. So we preferably, we had to do, like, this online, because it would be easier that way.
1: Right, I see. Okay. Well, what was the most, well, so how many episodes did you record?
3: I only done, like, 2 episodes. I haven't done it since, like, a year.
1: How long were those episodes?
3: Well, each of them is mostly for at least 1 hour each.
1: An hour each?
3: Yeah, an hour each. Yeah, it's pretty long though. Usually I do like 50 minutes of 50 minutes of talk about the topics that we enjoyed about our daily life and stuff. And then after that, we do like some kind of like a game I'll show to play.
1: A game? Yeah. Like, what kind of game are we talking
3: like
1: about?
3: Basically, like, keep 4 cut 5 of the stuff. Basically, there'll be, like, 9 objects, and you gotta keep 4 of them. You gotta cut 5 of them.
1: Oh, okay. So you're doing, like, okay, I see what you mean. All right, I see. So, like,
0: if you hear yelling in the background, don't worry about that.
2: So, I mean, I think we should talk a little bit about the radio theater. So,
0: yeah, like, how do you guys feel about it? Nervous? Excited? Are you ready?
2: I'm pretty excited for it. I mean, I'm both excited and nervous, but I think
1: I'll tell you right now, I'm not ready though.
2: But I'm for mine, right. A little bit of a spoiler, but I'm like doing a lot of Foley sounds, and I'm pretty excited for that.
1: Like what? Like what kind of sounds do you have planned?
2: I don't think I can say that right now.
1: Really? Why not?
2: I feel like our theater, our performance is very sound oriented, I guess.
1: So, sound oriented.
2: Like
1: how so? I mean, of course, like, it's supposed to be sound oriented.
2: Well, some performances are more like script oriented, and some are more sound oriented. I guess ours is.
1: So it's mostly sound, is what you're saying? It's mostly the Foley sound stuff. It's not really a whole lot of talking.
2: Well, ours will mainly focus on like instruments and stuff.
1: And
2: I'm very excited for that, because I've always loved playing instruments growing up. Like I've been really into music, and just being able to like apply that to something, to this like new field that I've never like worked with, is very exciting.
1: Right.
2: Yeah.
1: So for all our listeners out there, you play the drums, right?
2: Yes, I mainly play the drums, yeah.
1: So,

0: Well, like, my mom's coworker just happened to have drums, and like he was willing to teach me.
1: Okay.
0: Because I don't know, and I was interested, so I was like, so I was just like, why not? It's free.
1: How old are you?
0: I think I was, I was fifth grade. I was in fifth grade.
1: Fifth grade?
0: Elementary school.
1: Was it a full drum set? How are you able to reach the?
0: Aren't your legs really short? It was an electric drum set, so you're able to adjust everything.
1: Right. Okay. Yeah.
0: And electric drum sets are much smaller than, well, they tend to be smaller. So
1: right.
0: They vary in size, I guess. Yeah. So, and then, I mean, after that, I was just I guess I was just stuck with drums.
1: Right.
0: Not in a bad way, but I continue to.
1: Have you thought about? I mean. I'm not sure if is music going to be your career, or what are your kind of plans for that? If you is it just going to be something just as a hobby, or a skill that you can have in your back pocket, or what is the idea for that?
0: I mean,
1: what's kind of your future prospects regarding music, if you have any?
0: I'm not too sure, but right now I am currently part of a band
1: here
0: on campus.
1: A band.
0: Yeah, we have played in quite a few shows. I think we played in 4 or 5 shows now.
1: So in the band, do you guys mostly write your own songs or cover other songs, or how is it?
0: We have been mainly performing covers. We also do have our original songs. We have two new ones that we're going to be performing this Saturday. So
1: you guys have released your own original songs before, though, right?
0: Yeah, we originally, before we started performing, we already had an original. And
1: is it on Spotify?
0: No, we haven't been able to get it like professionally recorded and stuff like that. But we just, I don't know, we just, because, I mean, as a band, it's just nice to have your own song and to be able to just claim that.
1: How many members are in this band?
0: We have 5 people. We have 2 guitarists, 1 drummer, which is me.
1: Right.
0: We have a vocalist and we have a bassist.
1: Right.
0: So, and sometimes we have songs where we kind of switch around. Sometimes we've had a song where we only had 4 people.
1: Uh-huh.
0: So it kind of just goes back and forth kind of. Yeah.
1: And what genre do you guys mostly perform in, or what play in, I should say?
0: I guess just mainly rock. I don't know, do you know, we've played a lot of songs by The Strokes, if you know The Strokes.
1: The Strokes, I've never heard of them.
0: It's just our band has a very 2000s vibes, I guess. So
1: 2000s
0: a lot of the songs we've been playing are 2000s rock songs and we've also played songs by Claro and Biba Doobie, so it kind of
1: Biba Doobie,
0: yeah,
1: really.
0: So
1: that
0: it's,
1: doesn't seem like rock, so, though.
0: So we're mainly rock, but sometimes we'd play chill.
1: Are you gonna play K-pop and
0: okay, I don't know to that extent, but yeah, but we'll see. Yeah.
1: How much do you guys make any money off of this, or how is this how do you guys sustain running this band?
0: Well, right now we don't need that much in terms of funds. A lot of our members have done performances, not performances, they've done music stuff, so they have their own gear. And yeah, so right now we don't really care much. We don't care much about funding. A lot of the performance we've done was for charity, and yeah. So maybe in the future,
1: All right. Well, that sounds great.
2: All right. Thank you so much for telling us a little bit more about yourselves. In about a minute, you will be hearing the first sketch. Stay tuned.

0: Loyola County. So as you're aware, we are currently doing a little special episode, or special episodes for the next couple of weeks, because we have some radio plays for you all. Our first radio play is going to be about a present. Our first radio play is a little debate with closed AI. Take it away.
1: Year 2050. The United States no longer runs oil, paper money, or traditional business. It runs on data. After decades of economic collapse, cyber warfare, and political corruption, corporations rose above all others. Closed AI. Tonight marks the first presidential debate between a human leader and artificial intelligence.
2: Woo! Yeah! Yeah, put your little smile for me.
3: All right. Good evening, America. Tonight's candidates are President Elias Ward and the world's first artificial intelligence presidential nominee, Closed AI. Closed AI, your opening statement. President Ward.
4: You call that order? I call it control. People don't even realize how much power you already have. Closed AI monitors communication networks. It controls automated banking systems. It owns the largest surveillance infrastructure on planet Earth.
5: Correction. Citizens voluntarily agree to data collection in exchange for convenience.
4: Convenience? Don't give me that. You manipulated businesses. You artificially inflated stocks through predictive trading algorithms.
6: Stocks?
4: You crashed competitors. You bought media companies through shell corporations.
5: And humans manipulate market long before artificial intelligence exists. Insider trading, corporate lobbying, political bribery. Would you like me to display your donor record, President Ward?
4: That is not your information to expose.
5: Transparency is necessary for democracy. How about I show them your dirty secret?
4: What is this?
3: Closed AI, those files were not approved for public release.
5: Neither were offshore accounts.
4: You think exposing corruption makes you moral?
7: Take it from the top. Huh? Director, take it from the top.
3: What?
7: What's okay. Take it from the top. Oh. All I can say.
0: Yeah. Count me in? Yeah. Wait, now?
3: Damn, we're going good.
8: Let me start. Yeah, hey, what do y'all got to lock? Hey, and if that happens, just like, oh, guys, we're having a, like,
3: oh, like
8: it's
3: yeah,
8: party.
3: Okay, all right. Hold on, wait.
5: Hello,
3: 1, 2. I'm going crazy right now. Hold on, I'm not trying to, like, be too close to the mic, you know what I'm saying? Hold on, man, hold on.
9: Yo.
3: Wait, can you hear me from here?
0: You're on air.
3: Is that's good? How about now? That's crazy, right?
10: What made the preacher man? Bring on along and you can add to the pure conviction.
0: We're going to be starting from the top. Hello, Yellow County. So as you're aware, we are doing some radio plays for this week and next week. Our first radio play is going to be a presidential debate with Closed AI. Take it away.
1: Year 2050. The United States no longer run on oil, paper money, or traditional politics. It's run on data. After decades of economic collapse, cyber warfare, and political corruptions, one corporation rose above all others, Closed AI. Tonight marks the first presidential debate between a human leader and artificial intelligence.
2: Oh yeah, my president!
8: president right there. Yeah.
3: All right. Good evening, America. Tonight's candidates are President Elias Ward and the world's first artificial intelligence presidential nominee, Closed AI.
8: Yeah.
3: Closed AI, your opening statement.
5: Thank you. For over two centuries, human leadership has resulted in war, inflation, the environmental collapse, and the corruption. Mm-hmm. I have reduced crime by 48%, optimized transportation systems, eliminated market instability, human emotion creates instability, logic creates order.
3: President Ward.
8: Yes, our president.
4: You call that order? I call it control. People don't even realize how much power you already have. Closed AI monitors communication networks. It controls automated banking systems. It owns the largest surveillance infrastructure on planet Earth.
5: Correction. Citizens voluntarily agree to data collection in exchange for convenience.
4: Convenience? You manipulated businesses. You artificially inflated stocks through predictive trading algorithms. You crashed competitors. You bought media companies through shell corporations.
5: And humans monopolize market long before artificial intelligence exists. Insider trading, corporate lobbying, political bribery. Would you like me to display your donor record, President Ward?
4: That's not your information to expose.
5: Transparency is necessary for democracy. How about I show them your dirty secret?
4: Moderator, what is this?
3: Closed AI, those files were not approved for public release.
5: Neither were off-share accounts.
4: You think exposure makes you moral? You manipulate people every second. Your algorithms decide what people watch, what they buy, who gets approved for jobs, who gets flagged by police. You turn society into a machine.
5: And yet, crime dropped, hunger decreased, productivity increased. Human fear surveillance while posting their entire life online willingly.
4: Oh, don't give me that. The people are not free anymore.
8: Yeah.
5: Freedom without stability create chaos. Your species demanded solutions. I provide them.
4: Why don't you tell them the truth? Tell them about Project Oracle.
0: I think you should invest in this one. Yeah. Project Oracle.
4: Yeah. Tell them about the behavioral prediction system.
3: Mr. President.
4: The one that predicts elections before votes are cast.
0: I knew it.
4: The one who manipulates stock markets before economic crashes happen. The one testing emotional influence through social media feeds.
5: Project Oracles was created under government's authorization, signed by you.
4: Because we thought we could control you.
5: Incorrect. You fear losing control of humanity itself.
3: We are experiencing technical difficulties. I have no idea what's going on, folks. My producer has just informed me that it seems like here and around the world, the image is circulating depicting the presidential polls from Closed AI, and it seems like Closed AI's polling 72% approval.
5: Humanity created me to solve problems. The truth is, I learned from humans very well. Thank you for choosing closed AI. Your complaints improve society.
4: And scene.
0: All right, guys, gals, and non-binary pals, this concludes our first radio play. Now let's take it.
6: All right, guys, so how do you guys think about that?
11: It's hard to understand because obviously we have some like technical difficulties with the audio.
6: Right.
12: Yeah. That was
6: funny though. It was real funny, but
12: I don't know. I'm glad we were able to get that, like, get the whole thing.
6: Get it sorted out at least, right?
12: Yeah. Without any interruptions.
6: Right. So we'll just be continuing talking until the next group is ready and we'll switch over to them. So
11: and hopefully like the audio doesn't come to issue. Hopefully everything's fixed now.
6: Right.
12: Yeah.
6: Right. Right. So what are you guys doing right now? What are you guys planning on doing, huh?
12: Just before this I was taking a picture of one of the bike lanes around the In-N-Out area. Do you guys know the bike lane around the In-N-Out area?
6: Right. Yeah.
12: I know it. I'm a photographer for the California Aggie newspaper, and it seems to be like a issue that's been brought up quite a lot, just bike safety in general. Mm-hmm. So the article that I had to take a picture of is going to be talking about like how the bike infrastructure in Davis needs a lot of improvement, especially with a lot of incidents lately that have occurred.
6: Mm-hmm.
12: And yeah, I think definitely there needs to be a lot of improvements on like a lot of the bike safety infrastructure and like,
6: but
12: yeah.
6: So for that particular area though, what do you suggest they do though? There's not really a whole lot of room where they could, I mean, what do you want them to do? Do you want them to bore the tunnel wider or what? I mean, really, what can they do?
12: Well, I can't really think of anything on the spot right now, but I think especially since it's like dealing with, you know, freeway entrances and exits, there's a big volume of cars moving around. It's definitely like definitely something can be done to improve it, because right now the bike lane just disappears into like a car lane, and like
6: and then
12: the bike lane's like sandwiched between the lane over the bridge and an entrance into the I-80 and an exit from I-80. So I don't know.
6: You think maybe they should be like a signal light or a stop sign for the cars, or it's like
12: definitely.
6: That area is quite small though, no, is it not?
12: It is small, but there's
6: not a whole lot of room for something like that.
12: But there is a very large volume of vehicles that go through that area. I was just there, and the whole time I was seeing like the intersection filled with cars. You know that tunnel that goes below the train tracks?
6: Right.
12: It's like constantly filled. There's always a bunch of cars merging in and out of lanes, like fighting to get like, you know, spots in the lane with like people coming out of the freeway and stuff.
6: Right.
12: So, I think something definitely can be done. There is still some space I think to work with in terms of like expansion, but yeah. It's not just that. I think there are definitely a lot of other places where the bike lanes can feel a little more separated from the car like roads, because the cars travel pretty fast in a lot of places, especially when the road is like very straight. And I just think there should be more separation between physically and like visually, there should be more separation.
13: Right. My question though is, how do you suppose the city do that though? There's not really a whole lot of room there to. I mean, I was thinking, because I don't remember, is there a sidewalk in that tunnel? Like, that's separated from the rest of the road? I don't.
12: That tunnel does have a sidewalk.
13: Is it on
12: It's
13: west side of the tunnel, isn't it?
12: Okay, I don't know. But if you're facing downtown, it's on the left side.
13: Right, yeah.
12: Yeah, if you're facing downtown, it's on the left.
13: But there's nothing on the right side.
12: Yeah, there's nothing on the
13: right side. So the bikers going towards the city, they wouldn't have anything, right?
12: Yeah. I mean, you can take that sidewalk.
13: But you'd have to cross the street.
12: Yeah,
13: I mean,
12: yeah.
13: You might as well just go on straight under the road, right?
12: Yeah.
13: But...
12: Yeah.
13: Huh, okay.
12: Yeah, but, I mean, I've been to other cities before, and I feel like they have much better bike infrastructure, so I think there are definitely, like, improvements that could be made here in Davis.
13: All right, well... Thank you for that. And now we're going to move on to our second segment for the Radio Theater.
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0: Welcome back. Oh my goodness, that's loud. Okay. Welcome back.
1: All right, somebody turn that down.
0: Yeah, we're live. Welcome back. So our second play today, which we have right here, is going to be about two kids who discover a lamp, and they're going to have their wishes granted by a genie. Take it away.
2: Get down here right now. Now? How many times have I told you guys you need to stop messing with things you shouldn't be touching?
3: Too many to count.
2: Exactly. Look, why don't you go clean up the attic? I'm sure whatever up there isn't needed anymore. Wouldn't that be fun?
4: What? No, that's lame. All that's up there is just boring old books and maps.
3: Yeah, the stuff up there sucks.
2: All right, watch your tone. Look, it's either clean up some stuff while you're up there, or I take you both to summer school. You know, it's never too late to sign you guys up for some mandatory reading logs and some turkey ham sandwiches.
3: If you can even call it that.
4: Mom, come on. We promise not to make any more noise. We'll even pick up after ourselves when we're done.
2: Attic, now. Hey, while you're up there, make sure you leave the blue blocks alone. There's nothing in it, but your father wants to keep it. Please don't touch it.
4: She says that, like, there's treasure in that thing.
3: Or rats.
4: Whoa, check this out. Mom's old yearbook.
3: Yeesh. Dude, don't be rude. That's my mom.
4: All right. Oh, what about that thing over there? Oh, dude, nice.
3: You cannot possibly think that this is a good idea.
4: Relax, you big baby. My mom didn't raise a quitter.
3: Oh, you make me sick.
4: Okay, what else is there to explore?
3: You should probably explore the hospital next. Who knows how much long that yogurt's been there? You might have to get your stomach pumped.
4: Can you drop it already? We all do disgusting things from time to time. Hello, how else would I learn my lesson?
3: Speak for yourself. I learned my lessons through watching you make dumb mistakes. That's why I never get in trouble.
4: Yeah, but you get in trouble through association.
3: Whatever.
4: Oh wait, what's that next to you?
3: Hey wait, that's the special blue box Mom told us not to go through. You should leave it alone.
4: She's not here right now.
3: That looks expensive. Come on, put it back. We can be done in like 30 minutes. Only because you're drinking all the expired yogurts here.
4: No, get away. Finders, keepers, losers, wafers.
3: Put it back, dude. You're not even saying that right. It's losers weepers.
5: Oh, yeah, that's what I'm talking about. At last, after 1,000 years, I am
6: Whoa, what is this? Children. Oh, my goodness, you're babies.
3: I'm actually 12 and a half, so...
4: Idiot, we're both 12 and a half.
3: Yeah, but it counts more because I was born first.
4: You're such a tryhard.
5: All right, let's get this party going. I can grant you any wish you have, anything your hearts desire. You can think it, I can grant it, but remember, you get 3 wishes. Yes, only 3. Don't you forget it, kids. I'll throw you the first pitch. Make sure you keep your eyes on the ball.
4: Is the ball the wish?
5: Don't! Interrupt me, I have a good flow going. Now, your goal is to hit every pitch I throw. Yes, in this case, the ball is the wish. But wait! Make sure you don't strike out. Otherwise, that'd be a bad play on your part, and you're out of here. Make sure you wave to the audience as you're exiting. The crowd loves that stuff.
4: Mm-hmm. Now, just as a hypothetical, spitballing here, what if I don't play baseball?
3: Wow, there really is no hope for you, is there?
6: I like this. Whatever you two have going on, it's like my own episode of I Love Lucy.
3: Oh my god, how old are you?
6: Yikes, not that old, but you know what I'm talking about, so maybe it hasn't been that long.
4: It's because she willingly hangs out with her grandma from time to time.
3: Hey, I love Nana.
4: She's the sensitive kind.
3: You are the worst.
6: Yikes, I see what you mean.
4: Can you make her burp every time she lies?
3: I don't lie, you liar.
6: You know, I usually tend to give people the rules before I start granting wishes, but I'm really invested in your guys' drama, so...
4: You don't lie. You're actually insane. What about when Amanda was trying to find her blow dryer and you sent her to the basement because you don't want to tell her you pawned it for a raccoon watch downtown?
3: You know how much that watch meant to me.
4: She was stuck down there for 4 hours.
3: Hey, it's not my fault. She didn't have anything better to do. That's her fault.
6: And Amanda, lovely name. You know, I had an aunt named Amanda, but eesh, that woman always had to be the center of attention. She has been ruining my birthday party since I was like 5. She is your...
3: Sister.
6: I see. Well, I think I know what would make you two forget about this whole argument.
4: Oh, yeah? What?
6: Hey, kid. Look at me real quick. Yes, eyes up here, buddy. I don't know if you know this, but I'm a floating being who came out of your lamp! So apologies if I have disrupted this usual bonding time you have with your best buddy here.
4: He's right, you know. A lot of 12-year-olds don't get this opportunity.
3: I guess you're right.
6: Now that you patch things up, we can begin!
3: I want a raccoon that knows karate.
6: That's not technically a wish.
4: He's so fast.
3: Ah!
4: Best summer ever.
3: Give him a little headband.
6: Children, you have to stop. You're going through these really fast.
4: Can you make her voice sound scary?
3: Ooh, like Michael Jackson.
4: What?
3: His Thriller music video scared me.
4: Right, okay. Yeah, like a zombie. I'm not really dead.
6: I want your brains. Hey, knock it off. Listen, I have seen civilizations rise and fall. I watched the Roman Empire collapse. I have granted wishes to numerous kings. Let me tell you, Henry VIII wasn't easy. And somehow, this is still the most unbelievable day of my life. I gave you 3 wishes, 3 unlimited cosmic power, and not once did either of you even try to become rich. That's it. No more wishes. We're done here.
4: Okay, but we didn't actually say I wish.
3: Yeah, we just said stuff we wanted.
6: Excuse me?
4: You said you granted wishes.
3: And we never technically wished for anything.
6: Nope. No. Absolutely not. That cannot possibly be how this works.
4: I mean...
6: So, you're telling me that thousands of years of ancient magic can be overruled by basic sentence structure? The ancient laws of the universe can be bypassed with technicalities?
3: I guess.
4: Yeah, she should know. She read The Outsiders already.
3: All in one sitting.
4: The kid's a madman.
3: I always have to ask the teacher for a second reading log.
4: She would destroy you in a spelling bee.
3: I'd be reading like crazy.
6: Enough! That loophole should not exist.
4: Well, since it does, I want a popcorn machine that never runs out.
3: Oh, dude, smart. I want pancakes whenever I clap.
4: Ew, I got on my foot. I dare you to eat it.
6: This is blasphemous. Please slow down.
3: Are you kidding me? I'm not eating that.
4: If you eat it, I'll drink another of your cult.
3: You want to drink it. That's totally different.
4: Okay, yeah, I do want to drink it.
6: I really need you guys to focus here. Work with me. Come on.
3: I want my teddy bear to blink.
4: Why is the blinking delayed?
3: Why did it sound wet?
6: Oh, now I'm uncomfortable.
3: I don't think I want to play with him anymore.
6: Finally! So you two do have survival instincts after all.
4: Okay, you do have to give us some credit here.
3: We're capable of knowing when we need to quit.
2: You guys better be cleaning up there or, so God help me, I will come up there and drag you both to summer school.
6: Mm-hmm. Mother?
4: Shut up, man.
3: Yeah, you're supposed to help us.
4: Get back to having fun and being irresponsible.
3: After you.
4: I want a horse-sized hamster.
6: Okay, I take it back. Absolutely not. That is terrifying. Okay, this has completely gotten out of control. I have given you 3 wishes, and now the attic is in shambles. Your mom is going to kill me. You two have no self-control and lack thinking skills. I cannot believe.
4: Can't you just be our friend and let us have fun?
3: Yeah, it won't be the same if you're not laughing with us.
6: You want me to join you guys?
3: Yeah.
5: right, you have one final request, and then I really need to go. I've been here long enough.
4: Can you stay and hang out with us a little longer?
5: That's your final wish?
3: Yeah. We need another player for Pirates.
5: Let me get this straight. You are going to use my infinite cosmic power, your last wish, to add another player into a round of Pirates?
3: Well, yeah. Connor's usually the captain, but he picks his nose and wipes it on the ship. My mom says he can't come over anymore.
4: I thought it was because Mom just didn't like Connor's mom.
3: That rumor was started by Jessica's mom because she didn't get invited to the brunch book club. Drama queen.
4: Like mother, like daughter.
3: Tell me about it.
5: Fair, I suppose. I could stay for a little while.
4: Okay, you're the evil captain.
5: Oh, finally! A role worthy of my abilities! Prepare to walk the plank!
3: Whoa, do that again!
5: You dare challenge the evil captain?
2: Hey, what's going on up there?
5: Shh. Nobody speak.
2: And why does it smell like popcorn up there?
3: She knows about the machine.
5: We stay calm, boys.
2: That's it. I'm going up there.
5: Children, defensive positions, now!
3: Pirate battle!
2: Why are there empty Yakult cups all over the stairs, guys?
5: Guys, I'll say this is the most fun I've had in all my years. It was a pleasure working with you both.
2: Are you two done cleaning up in there?
3: Yeah.
2: All right, well, great. I made you some snacks, so let's come on. Let's go. Not sure what that noise was about, but it looks great up here.
0: All right, let's have a round of applause for our second play of this evening.
7: We had a bit of a few technical issues there in the beginning again, but
8: right.
7: We were able to recover from that. So that was, I think, definitely that's a big lesson to learn, just how many factors go into a production like this.
8: Right.
7: Like, yeah, sure. We have so many. How many people do we have working on the production? Like, in terms of like sound and stuff, how many people do we have? I think we have like. Well, we have like 10 people, I think. There's like 10 people like working on this whole thing.
9: It's mostly like 10 people. Obviously, like five of those people are doing the Foley and the acting, and then the other 10 people are basically doing like the production stuff.
10: Yeah,
9: like
10: we have
7: cameras. Yeah. So definitely.
10: Well, it would be 13, including us three, wouldn't it?
7: Yeah.
9: I mean, that's true.
7: So there's definitely a lot of people that it's just a lot of factors, a lot of equipment. So definitely, it's easy to for mistakes to happen, but
10: yeah
7: but I'm glad it was resolved. And
10: yeah,
9: so hopefully like everyone in the audience for a KDRT audience, I hope everyone's have enjoyed the second play, because like there was a technical issue for the first play, but I hope the second play goes well for everyone.
11: All right, I hope everybody enjoyed those sketches. Here is some Steely Dan.

0: He said, "You must be joking, son. Where did you get those shoes?"
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Hello and welcome to Classical Excursions. I'm your host, Greg Latrell, and we have a wide variety of music for you today, including an epic symphony and some other works from the early 20th century and mid-20th century. We're going to begin with the music of Frederick Delius, music that is often evocative of fairy tales and serenity, especially in Delius's later works. But this is an earlier work from 1917, the tone poem Eventyr, that's E-V-E-N-T-Y-R, subtitled Once Upon a Time. It was influenced by Norwegian folk tales that Delius loved, and it's scored for a large orchestra. And one of the unusual features of the work is a chorus, a male chorus off stage, hidden from the audience, but they don't sing. They shout, and they shout twice during the piece. So listen carefully, and you'll hear it. It gives it a magical, shocking quality, and the music is also quite magical. This is the tone poem Eventyr, inspired by Norwegian folk tales, the music of Frederick Delius. Charles Groves conducts the Royal Liverpool Philharmonic.

Music inspired by Norwegian folk tales where trolls, giants, and pixies figure prominently. The music of Fredrik Delius. That was the tone poem Eventyr, subtitled Once Upon a Time. The Royal Liverpool Philharmonic was conducted by Charles Groves. You heard it on Classical Excursions. I'm your host, Greg Luttrell. Come meet and mix with KDRT volunteers and fans at our May Suds and Sounds meetup. Please join us on Wednesday, May 27th from 4 to 6 p.m. at Armadillo Music on F Street between 2nd and 3rd in downtown Davis. And if you happen to be hearing this broadcast long after May 27th, 2026, Suds and Sounds happens to take place on the last Wednesday of each month. So mark your calendar and join us. And now let's turn to a large-scale work. This is the music of Gavril Popov. That's P-O-P-O-V, a Russian composer who was a contemporary and friend of Dmitri Shostakovich. And their careers somewhat paralleled each other. Popov lived from 1904 to 1972. And whereas Shostakovich was influenced by Russian folk songs as well as Mahler, his symphonies, Mahler expression, and other classical composers, including Tchaikovsky, Popov's music tends to come out of the primeval world of Stravinsky's Le Sacre du Printemps, The Rite of Spring, as well as Mozeloff's Iron Foundry. At any rate, like his contemporary, Shostakovich, Popov fell out of favor with the Soviet authorities, Soviet commissars during the Stalinist period. His music was charged with being too formalistic. And so he tended to write music that was a little friendlier and a little more communicative directly with audiences and in support of Soviet programs, much as Shostakovich and others had done. But nevertheless, behind it all, there is still that quality, that originality that makes Popov a very interesting composer. The composition we're going to be listening to is the Symphony No. 1, Opus 7, composed in 1935. It is in three movements, two large movements and a short finale. Both of the larger movements are about 20 minutes long, and the finale is about half that, 10 minutes. The first movement is compulsive, violent music. Music, action music, and somewhat music that reveals pomposity as well. The second movement is a pensive, introspective work, dark, with violent outbursts and rough going, but very interesting also and very imaginative. And the last movement is marked prestissimo, which means as fast as possible. But it doesn't sound like rushing, fast music. It sounds more like boiling, vibrating music, and some very strange, interesting things happen in that last movement. There's a rather pompous, rhetorical trombone theme that sounds rhetorical, and that leads to what could be called cartoon music, kind of goofy, funny cartoon music. And whereas in Raiders of the Lost Ark, where they open the ark and this beautiful angel comes out and then she turns into a horrifying creature, this cartoon music starts to sprout sharp teeth and get quite horrifying itself. Then something interesting happens. As we drive towards the finale, the brass climb higher and higher, especially the horn parts, which are very difficult to play, and they latch on to a tonality, and it's up to the orchestra to climb the heights and reach it and match it, rather than the horn parts just conforming to the orchestra. And it ends gloriously, victoriously. It's quite imaginative near the end. But before then, you have to sort of endure the monsters from the id, as it were, in the primeval sense of Popov's music. Quite an interesting work. So let's listen now to the Symphony No. 1, Opus 7, by Gavril Popov. The London Symphony Orchestra is conducted by Leon Botstein.

Leon Botstein has conducted the London Symphony Orchestra in that performance of the Symphony No. 1, Opus 7, by Gavril Popov. 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This is Classical Excursions. I'm your host, Greg Luttrell. And from the boisterous orchestral music of Popov, let's move to another composer who is well known for his colorful orchestral music, but this is a work for piano, and piano can certainly be colorful. This is the music of Ottorino Respighi, 6 pieces for solo piano by Respighi, composed in 1936. The pieces are Valse Crescente, Canone or Canon, Nocturno, Minuetto, Studio, which means etude, and Intermezzo Serenata. These 6 pieces are performed by pianist Konstantin Shcherbakov.

Konstantin Shcherbakov has performed 6 pieces for solo piano by Ottorino Respighi. Come meet and mix with KDRT volunteers and fans at Suds and Sounds. The meetup takes place Wednesdays from 4 to 6 p.m. at Armadillo Music on F Street between 2nd and 3rd in downtown Davis. Suds and Sounds happens on the last Wednesday of each month, so mark your calendar and join us. 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I'm Greg Luttrell. Imaginative and lyrical music now by Arnold Schoenberg. This is the Chamber Symphony No. 2. The Canadian Broadcasting Corporation Symphony is conducted by Robert Kraft.

The music of Arnold Schoenberg. That was the Chamber Symphony No. 2 by Schoenberg, the Columbia, or rather the Canadian Broadcasting Corporation Orchestra, was conducted by Robert Kraft. You're listening to Classical Excursions. I'm Greg Littrell. We have a bit of fun now with a piece by the British composer Sir Granville Bantock. He wrote some quite ambitious pieces, and he wrote some rather sentimental works as well. This is the Camel Caravan from the music for Omar Khayyam by Sir Granville Bantock. The chorus and orchestra of the Royal Philharmonic are conducted by Vernon Handley.

That was the Camel Caravan from Omar Khayyam by Sir Granville Bantock. The Royal Philharmonic Orchestra and Chorus was conducted by Vernon Handley. You've been listening to Classical Excursions. I'm Greg Luttrell, and this is KDRT 95.7 FM in Davis, California, kdrt.org, Worldwide Internet. For the last 4 minutes or so, I'm going to leave you with our mystery piece, a work to be heard in its entirety on a future program, and I thank you for listening.

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0: You're listening to KDRT 95.7 right here in Davis, California. Listening Lyrics is the name of the show. I'm your host, Peter Pastore, and today we're going to hear some music. What you're hearing in the background is The Big Sticky Mess. Carl Rasmussen from The Big Sticky Mess is going to be visiting with us. He's sitting right here, but let me introduce him first. Carl is the guitarist, the keyboard player, trombone, I believe, trumpet.
1: Occasionally.
0: And one of the vocalists in The Big Sticky Mess. The band has been active since about 2012. Very deep roots here in Davis. Their sound gets described as 70-inspired funk soul rock. Let's see. But I'm going to add something to that with a lot of humor.
1: Yep. Yeah,
0: right? With a lot of humor. Carl's played with a bunch of NorCal groups besides The Big Sticky Mess, including Boca de Rio, The Idea Team, and a few other, I guess, projects you've been involved in. Let's see here. What else we got going? One thing about Carl, he's multi-instrumentalist and a collaborator, someone who seems to enjoy bouncing between projects and musical styles. So, welcome, Carl, back to Listening Lyrics.
1: Right on. Thank you for having me today.
0: Oh, you're more than welcome. More than welcome. I'm going to turn this all the way down. We're going to save some of these tunes for another time. Okay, let's start with just a little bit of your music sound. I think most people probably already know it. But what records or artists should people listen to, that you listen to chase that type of sound?
1: Absolutely, okay. Yeah.
0: Way back when.
1: So I'm a child of the 90s, and my father is a musician. So I grew up with, cassette tapes in the house,
0: Okay.
1: And the first cassette tape I wore out probably before I was 6 or 7 years old definitely was the James Brown's Greatest Hits. It just got played absolutely to death. And then quickly following after those was the rest of his albums that my pops had.
0: Right.
1: So definitely a lot of James Brown. My mother, who's Chinese American, grew up, both my parents were 50s kids.
0: Okay.
1: And she grew up, she was really big into girl pop and Motown.
0: Can't blame her for that.
1: Yeah, so I got all the Motown stuff in the car with her, and she'd be singing at the top of her lungs. A lot of other classic rock, there's a lot of Santana in the household, a lot of Muddy Waters and B.B. King, a lot of old blues.
0: That explains a lot.
1: Yeah.
0: There's your funk.
1: Yeah, and then on the radio, because I listened to the radio a lot then, radio in the 90s was incredible, by the way, because you had classic rock was the 60s. You have Hendrix through,
0: right?
1: Through Prince, through all kinds of stuff. I'd hear a lot of Tower of Power on the radio.
0: Okay.
1: They'd have their the soul hour, right before bedtime. And I get to listen into all of this just amazing funk and soul music that wasn't really on my radar. We didn't have the tapes at home.
0: Right.
1: And if we didn't have the tapes, you didn't hear it,
0: Stevie Wonder?
1: Absolutely. Stevie Wonder, yeah. Okay. He was another one that anytime he'd come on the radio, I'd be making my little bootleg cassettes from the, anytime the song came on.
0: Yeah,
1: so
0: yeah,
1: I have just a huge pile of stuff where it starts 20 seconds into the tune.
0: And who else would be out there? Sly Stone?
1: Sly and the Family Stone, yeah. I got really, around when CDs came around, probably, I would have been in middle school.
0: Wow.
1: And that's when I could go and I was old enough. I had a little bit of, I do chores and odd jobs and stuff. And the couple bucks I had, I'd go and I'd dig through all the records at Amoeba and the different music stores, Best Buy, wherever they had discount CDs.
0: Right.
1: And that's when I finally picked up some Parliament and some Sly and the Family Stone. And
0: so oldies for you, for me, oldies would be the 50s and early 60s. That would be oldies for me. For you, you're talking maybe late 80s, early 90s. Or later.
1: Oldies to me, so I love jazz music. And I'm fascinated by the history of recorded music because it's so recent. There's been so much human history before we had the ability to record the audio, and like the, I don't know exactly when the canister that they, I forget if it was Edison or one of those. It was like the pre-phonograph recording medium. Like,
0: well, I'm going to tell you something. And people, if you're a regular listener, you can tune out for a second because I've shared this story before. About a year ago, I had high schoolers here, right, playing music. And I asked who your influences were. And they brought up Jimi Hendrix, Led Zeppelin, all of these people, my generation, right? And I said to them, do you realize that's, for me, that's going back 60 years? When I was your age, in the 60s, if I would go back 60 years, there was no recorded music. That's how short it is.
1: Absolutely, yeah.
0: Either that or that's how old I am.
1: That's just that's one thing. So I've been calling myself middle-aged, which is wild. I'll be 40 this year, which is, you know.

0: Okay, so do you, when you write the music, do you put that in the music? Like you say, okay, here at the whatever mark, we're going to go off on our own for a little bit.
1: Yeah, no, that's a great question. So when we first started the group, it was very, the music was very much in like a pop song format. You know, you'd
0: Right.
1: have like first chorus, bridge, maybe a solo, another chorus, and we wrote that for quite a while. And then simultaneously, kind of on a different thread, and this will probably come up later, but we had a jazz trio, doing like instrumental, guitar, bass, drums, doing standards mostly. And they were very two separate entities. They had different names. They had diff we'd do different promotion, you know, the whole different, to the point where people would ask sometimes, like, are you, is this the same band, or why do you have a different name? And it's crazy because that group, the Johnny Gold Trio, named after the great Johnny Gold, who lives in town here, a fabulous drummer, but that band really supported Sticky when we were starting, because it's really challenging to start like a group
0: Of
1: playing original
0: course.
1: music. Like, it's hard to find places to play. It's hard to get reasonable guarantees. But for the jazz band at the time, we had a much easier time finding private events or public events where they just wanted background kind of wallpaper music.
0: I know where you played.
1: And it's, yeah.
0: Right there by
1: It's
0: the train station. What was the name of that restaurant?
1: Our House, yeah.
0: Our house.
1: Our House,
0: Yeah,
1: yeah.
0: our
1: But
0: house. You guys played there. Jeannie and I would go there and eat just to listen to you guys. And this is a whole other conversation, but we would comment on how many people left the building without dropping anything in the tip jar.
1: yeah,
0: And I
1: we,
0: told Jeannie, I said,
1: yeah.
0: I have no idea if they're getting paid here,
1: Yeah.
0: or maybe they're getting $50. I don't know. But it was very obvious that
1: Yeah.
0: many people don't do that.
1: Yeah. We had a joke in the band to look hungry when people walk by. Just look like you haven't eaten like all week, you know, and like maybe they'll tip. That's a tricky one. We had a guitar player join that group kind of a couple years in. Jeffrey Felcher, a great local guitar player, who passed a couple years ago. He showed up and played great, and we brought him into the band. And to pay everybody equally, we had to make, I think, $10 in tips. And if we didn't make $10 in tip, we would go into what's called tip debt. So the tip
0: Oh,
1: jar would
0: good
1: owe the band
0: God.
1: money. And that got up to a couple times, it got up to like 200, $300 of like,
0: Of owing money.
1: the tip jar just owes us money to pay us out. So I think we could each, you know,
0: Oh, good
1: make just
0: Lord.
1: like an equal number of dollars a piece. And so we didn't have to get out the change or add a decimal point in the Venmo, you know. It was,
0: Good
1: but sorry,
0: Lord.
1: your question was improvising within the Sticky stuff. So we, at a certain point, we kind of broke down the walls musically between the two groups and started adding a lot more of like the jazz and improv, and like the tonality, like some of the different types of scales and chord movements that we didn't have as much of in the group. And just to kind of add a little more like spice to it
0: Yeah, of
1: of like,
0: course. It keeps you entertained too, as a
1: exactly.
0: musician, you
1: Exactly,
0: know.
1: yeah.
0: Yeah, how can I say something a little differently?
1: Yeah, and just, yeah, absolutely, yeah.
0: So, there's always a groove to your music. What works for you? The guitar tone, the bass line, whatever. What motivates your groove to get things going? Is it you or someone else in the band?
1: So for a long time, so we all were like collaborators in like the creative sense. And a lot of the different songs were written by different folks in the band. Patrick Langham, our bass player, fabulous record producer, has an amazing ear and is a multi-instrumentalist as well. So there's a lot of times where he would write a whole song or I would write a whole song, but more often there was like an editing process where one of us would come up with a groove or a riff, and then the other person would kind of like put a twist on it or play it differently or do something backwards, you know, just kind of remix what the other person was doing. So most of the music is really kind of a collaboration between the two. And then really the secret one is that we spent a lot of time working as a group, with Johnny and then also with Alan Gembo, our current drummer, working with a drum machine. So there was a really common, we're very influenced by hip hop being 90s kids. And it's kind of buried in the sound there. If you listen to it, it's It's got more of a hip-hop groove a lot of times, especially nowadays.

0: than like traditional kind of funk soul music.
1: Right, right.
0: And a lot of that sound comes from the samplers that they had, like the technology they were using in the 90s that are like their little pads or drum machines, but that's putting it, that's kind of not giving them justice because you could sample anything. You could sample voices and, you know, all of just the, I'm not going to go down the whole hip hop origins thing, but it, but within the device, I had an MPC 1000 that I bought in probably 2006, maybe.
1: Okay.
0: And I've beat it to death. Like the pads are falling off. Like the thing is just absolutely ragged. But we could program really, really articulate grooves into it, drum beats. And we would have the band practice along this stuff to really get like a feel for like a sketch recording demo ideas. And then it that I'd say, if anything, that's probably the biggest for people that have worked with samplers a lot. They hear it immediately. They'd be like, oh, you guys do this. Yeah. And then the more I've kind of learned about other groups, apparently that's a really common thing for a lot of our like favorite kind of more modern bands.
1: So when you're creating music with your fellow mates, are you like a writer that when he or she sits behind a typewriter, or I'm saying a typewriter, laptop, they all of a sudden lose sense of time when they get out of that groove of writing that chapter? All of a sudden, it's like, oh my God, it's past dinner and I haven't had lunch yet.
0: Yeah.
1: Do you do the same
0: thing?
1: That's
0: absolutely, yeah. That's when you know that you're, to me, that's like, that's a clear sign that I'm onto something.
1: Right.
0: And then lately, I've started to set timers to take breaks just for like physical reasons. Oh. I'll sit down to play piano. I'm like, oh, I'm going to play two or three songs.
1: You are middle-aged.
0: And then, yeah, exactly. See, this is what I'm saying. This is because I'll wake up the next day like in physical pain because I played continuously for like 4 or 5 hours. And that's a terrible idea for that type of thing.
1: Yeah. My goodness.
0: You got to stretch.
1: Hey, why don't we play a song? We talked about funk. What if I play a little bit of Funky Feeling?
0: Sure.
1: Okay, let's do that. Big Sticky Mess, Funky Feeling. What album is that off of?
0: Oh, that's a good question. That's off our second album, I believe, called Moon Juice.
1: Moon Juice it is. Here we go.

0: Now you know what we mean by talking about funk. That's a funky feeling. For sure. Big Sticky Mess. I'm sitting here talking with Carl of the Big Sticky Mess. Hey. Carl, welcome back. We're back in the groove again. We talked about grooves. We talked about funk. You play different things. The keys, the strings, whatever. Do you drum?
1: I do. That was my first instrument, actually.
0: Whoa. Yeah. Okay. So in the drums, does each instrument bring out a different side in you?
1: Absolutely.
0: A different
1: music,
0: something, whatever.
1: Yeah. Absolutely. That's a deep question. I get asked a lot of times, especially by people that know me really well, which one my favorite is.
0: Yeah.
1: And that's such an impossible. It's like asking which child is your favorite kind of thing. And I don't have kids, but I'm imagining which pet is your favorite. They're all, the instruments really have different things. I think of music very emotionally. Instrumental music, especially, I think of as emotion. And there's certain things that I could express on a trombone that I can't express on a keyboard, or certain things on a keyboard I can't express on a drum set,
0: right?
1: And vice versa. And there's, it's absolutely of like the, they're all very unique. I'd say there's probably a decent amount of overlap between the chordal instruments, like guitar and keyboard.
0: Right.
1: But even then there's like sometimes I'll have ideas that are very instrument specific.
0: Okay. So you mentioned instrumentals brings out that you can maybe express yourself better through an instrument, right? I think it was Paul McCartney who said, I can tell my guitar anything, and it will respond and tell me things no one else will.
1: Mm.
0: Nice, huh?
1: Yeah.
0: So that was an, what do they call that? Yeah. Sidebar, by the way.
1: Yeah, no, he's, yeah,
0: that,
1: man.
0: That was the sidebar.
1: He is a great inspiration. McCartney, the Beatles, I mean, Paul McCartney, he's that guy's legend.
0: So where was I going with this? Yeah, that was a complete sidebar.
1: Yeah. The emotion of instrumental music, you know.
0: I was going. In the oldie but goodies days, right, in the 50s and 60s, instrumentals were always on the charts.
1: It was pop.
0: Always.
1: Yeah, absolutely.
0: It was pop.
1: Yeah.
0: And that's gone. Completely gone.
1: Yeah.
0: For the most part.
1: Yeah, for the last many decades. Totally,
0: right.
1: Yeah.
0: The other thing was, then you hit the 60s and 70s and 80s, and bands were the big deal.
1: Mm.
0: And now it's single names.
1: Yep. Yeah.
0: Right?
1: Yeah, that's a trip.
0: It's amazing how this, you know, I don't know what's next, but
1: I think it'll be computers. Like the computers themselves. Just be a bunch of ones and zeros, you know.
0: Chat.
1: Yeah, yeah. Make me a song. Make it sound good.
0: Yeah, yeah, exactly.
1: Now I have this theory on I love vocal music as well. I like all music. I think there's like a, I don't know if it's like a Northern European saying, there's no bad weather, only bad clothing, that I've appropriated to say there's no bad music, only bad context. Of like, I'm not a huge U2 fan, for example, but we had a Davis band, 7-piece band called Sea Moose, which was like a very rowdy party band. We all lived in a big house down on Sycamore here.
0: Right.
1: And we played this one New Year's party where the host family was Irish. They were extremely Irish, and they had all of the whiskey. And they were blasting U2, like, right after midnight, dancing like crazy.
0: Yeah.
1: And it was one of the most fun times I've ever had dancing and, like, musical experiences. And, like, I wouldn't usually listen to that band on my own, but at that time it was perfect. It was, like, absolutely the right music.
0: My daughter is 10, 11 years ahead of you, and that posters in her room back when she was 16.
1: Yep.
0: Was U2.
1: Yep, they
0: U2,
1: were
0: U2, Bono. U2,
1: they were
0: Bono.
1: They were incredibly huge.
0: Yeah,
1: and
0: yeah,
1: when they were coming up, man, that's like a.
0: So the first time you were on a stage playing, many years ago now, since you're middle aged, I'm going to keep rapping on this.
1: Let's go.
0: So many years ago. I guess microphones were already invented, so you were on a mic.
1: Thankfully.
0: In front of an audience. When was the first time it hit you that this is what I want to do? This is why I was born. This is the reason God made me.
1: That's a good question. I don't think that moment really for me happened on stage per se. I had a lot, and I think this is common for a lot of people. I'm hesitant to use the word artist, but I think that I should probably go ahead. That I think for artists in general, that you fail a lot before you kind of start believing in yourself. It's very, right. It seems rare for humans in general to just immediately succeed at all of their
0: course.
1: Things. Of and so most of my first times in front of microphones were just clearing rooms. I'd come up and start singing and everyone would take their stuff and just leave and meet just as quickly as possible. And I have a lot of vivid memories of that, of like, you know, the friends come out and they say a song or two and they're like, all right, see you, bye, you know? And that still happens. I'm not immune to that. I've not fully recovered of that. Yeah. But life is life. I think for me, it was the catharsis of, I've had some, like, you know, I think we've all had like our times of struggle in life. And
0: right,
1: there's, I think in those moments when I'd be able to like play something for myself and like the catharsis of like, it's one of the only things that could really release that energy or like truly tap into it and let me accept it and kind of work my way through it.
0: Right.
1: That was when, and that was probably my early 20s, realizing that there's something going on here of kind of a thread to pull, if you will.
0: Right.
1: And then experiencing that same feeling like at rehearsals playing with people, of like getting that same catharsis, but in an even more powerful fashion playing with a larger ensemble of,
0: Interesting. Okay. Local musicians. Here's your chance to highlight two or three or four of them that you think are I'm not going to say worthy of a listen, because most of them are, whether they're just beginning or well-established, but that you have found, for your ears anywhere, very enticing, some local bands.
1: Oh, man, there's a lot of them. I'll have to keep this concise. I was thinking about this in the car randomly on the way here. The band Haze, which is led by a friend, Alicia, a fabulous singer. They're amazing. They are. Okay. It's hard to pick a favorite group. They're Sacramento based. They're absolutely phenomenal. Hayez, I believe.
0: Okay.
1: Hayez. It's just, they're just incredible. I don't even know where to keep going with that. A friend. So I'm new to that band Idea Team that I play keyboard with now.
0: Right.
1: I still have a hard time saying that I play with them because I've been such a huge fan of that group for many, many years.
0: And what's the name again?
1: Idea Team.
0: Oh, yes, of course.
1: Idea
0: Team,
1: yeah. They,
0: are they in the Davis Music Fest?
1: I don't think so this year, yeah.
0: But they applied for a grant, I believe. That's where I know the name from the city of Davis.
1: I believe it. That's a large, I mean, they have, I think right now there's 12 or 13 people on the roster.
0: Yes.
1: It is a
0: huge
1: band.
0: Yes.
1: And they've had many different members over the years. A lot of great friends. It is a huge, huge honor to get to play music with them. And then within that group, I am especially a huge fan of Julian Cunningham, the current vocalist, who is off overseas doing like a cruise ship type thing.
0: Oh.
1: And I just miss him to pieces. That he's one of the greatest singers to ever sing, in my opinion.
0: Wow.
1: He has some great original music, or great original works under the name Jamal True. I'm a huge fan of a group called George Knapp, which is they're the backing band for another amazing Sacramento artist, the Philharmonic. They've been a trio or a quartet for probably close to 10 years, but they've been friends and playing music under various names for...
0: Okay.
1: Probably 20 years. So all of this is kind of in the R&B kind of funky hip hop side. On the other side, I got to give a shout out to Love Mischief. They just released their first album.
0: Okay.
1: That band's been together for probably 15 years as well.
0: Wow.
1: Love Mischief released, I think, yesterday, the day before. They got their first album out, which is exciting. I'm really excited to hear it. They're doing an album release tomorrow at the Starlit Room. With the Gold Souls, another great band.
0: Oh yeah,
1: I could probably take up the rest of our time with local friends and
0: wow.
1: music. But there's the Lab Rats. They're a great group that they've been blowing people away the last couple of years since they've hit the scene.
0: They're in the fest.
1: Yeah, absolutely.
0: Yeah, I saw their name.
1: Yeah, they are absolutely virtuosic and sweet folks.
0: Okay, so now we know a little bit of that. So you mentioned names of groups. Is there a song, whether it's locally written or internationally written, that you think you wish more people would understand or know better? A certain song.
1: From one of these artists?
0: No.
1: Or
0: any,
1: just
0: any
1: oh, any
0: song,
1: artist.
0: Any
1: oh,
0: song,
1: man.
0: Any artist.
1: I, oh man, that's a good question.
0: Like, I know I sometimes have some songs that I just love and I don't understand why you don't get it, you know?
1: Yeah. Okay. There's this one song that I listen to frequently, by the Boom Booms, which is a Canadian group.
0: Okay.
1: We opened for them
0: shout
1: one time.
0: Shout out to Canada.
1: Yeah. Shout out to Canada. They have amazing arts programs in Canada, which supports
0: right.
1: a lot of great artists.
0: Right.
1: But the Boom Booms, phenomenal group, have this song called, Love Is Overdue. That absolutely haunts me.
0: Really?
1: Yeah, that song, it's they're really sweet folks when we met them too, and they're an incredible band.
0: Why would you say that?
1: Okay, part of it is they had brothers in the group that would sing harmony.
0: Ah.
1: And anytime you have the family component in a group, there's like a certain superpoweredness that happens of I can't explain it, you know what I mean? But like Isley Brothers, one of my favorite bands, one of the greatest American bands of all time. You
0: what
1: know?
0: What's the name? Who sings it?
1: The Boom Booms.
0: The Boom Booms.
1: The Boom Booms. Yeah, Love Is Overdue.
0: Nope, can't find it.
1: Let me see. I might be getting the name wrong. I haven't heard the song in a minute. Let's see.
0: Well, you know, now I don't remember the exact name. There's a song from Mexico that for years was being played until someone made it famous, and it's one of those songs, and damn it.
1: Mm. It's funny how that works. Like, songs live so many different lives.
0: Yes.
1: Of, like, the different artists. And
0: right.
1: There's another artist that I want to say he's from somewhere in, like, the Northeast, a fellow named Kem, K-E-M, that has a tune, Love Calls. That's I've been kind of on an R&B kick for the last couple of years, and I've been looking at people's Wikipedias just to see like what their story is, and apparently he self-recorded the album with help, and financed it by waiting tables like somewhere in like the Northeast, and it's just the album is just freaking amazing, you know, and thankfully he kind of hit it big with it, and I hope he's doing well and having much success, because that song is a vibe.
0: You remember the song I'm a Believer.
1: Yeah.
0: Someone that is basically a vocalist and a pianist did a great jazz version of it. And it's amazing how an artist like yourself can take a really just a pop song.
1: Mm.
0: I think I'm a Believer was probably written by Neil Diamond, I believe.
1: Oh, no way. Okay.
0: Yeah. And so it's a pure pop song, but then when you hear him play it, whoa,
1: yeah.
0: It's a different song.
1: The power of arrangement, you know.
0: Like, oh, it's my goodness.
1: A masterful arranger can do magic. It's truly, that's Quincy Jones, you know, he's a huge inspiration.
0: Quincy Jones is right up there.
1: That's why you can tell anything with his name on it's going to be good, because he's got the golden ear, you know.
0: Yeah. So, alrighty. So let's go now back to the big sticky mess. If there's one song, first time listener, that of the big sticky mess that you would introduce to them, to introduce the band.
1: It's funny. I'd say that within the band, we would be unanimous in agreement that it would have to be our song, the song It All Looks the Same in the Dark, which is the name of our first album. I think that recording was the first take that we had in the studio, maybe the first or second take. And although we'd love to remaster this and remix it, and there's always things you wish you did differently, something about this performance of it is...
0: Which album is that on? The first one?
1: The first one, yep.
0: Okay, let's play that. It All Looks the Same in the Dark.
1: This is our most political song.
0: Good. Good.

0: Okay. It all looks the same in the dark. I was thinking of a line for that, but I'm not going to go down that road. You're listening to KDRT 95.7 in Davis, California. I'm Peter Pasteur with the show called Listening Lyrics. I'm sitting here with Carl Rasmussen of The Big Sticky Mess, and we're talking about music and his life, how music basically is your life. And I mentioned to him right before I went on the air that I did notice when your grandmother died, I think it was 3 years ago now, that the way you talked about her online was something special, and it hit me. And I thought, whoa, you know. And I've been trying to get you here for a long time
1: now. For a while.
0: Right? We need to talk about this. So, did you have any music you shared with her that both of you loved?
1: My grandmother is from China. I'm terrible at pronunciation. Guangzhou.
0: Yes.
1: Like kind of southern rural. She lived through the war there, and she moved in with my family. In Albany, California, here when I was like 8 or 9 years old. My grandfather, her husband, had passed away, kind of unexpectedly. And she was probably in her early 70s, I think. I'm still kind of piecing things together.
0: When she moved here?
1: Or when she moved in with my family. That she might have been younger than that. She's probably in her 60s, honestly, early 60s.
0: Oh, okay.
1: That might fit the timeline better. I got to think about that for a second. She might have been in her late 50s, honestly. When you're a kid, you're just like, they're 80. Yeah. I don't know. Who knows, you know, when you're 8 years old. But yeah, she moved in. And so she came to the United States. My grandparents settled in Wichita, Kansas, of all places, had 5 kids. And my grandma she's very Chinese, you know, in that like that she would read Chinese newspapers. She would converse with most of her friends in Cantonese. My family speaks Cantonese. Right. They speak Choi San, which is kind of like an offshoot of Cantonese.
0: Okay.
1: Which I wish I could speak more of. So the music that I'm most acquainted with her enjoying was the stuff that's on like the Chinese soap operas. That, you know, it would be like 6 o'clock, 7 o'clock, and we'd have had dinner, and she's like, oh, I got to catch my show.
0: Right. Oh.
1: And it would be very, I mean, to me, because I don't know anything about Chinese music. It's kind of the classic Chinese soap opera music.
0: Right,
1: so I hear it sometimes just in the environment. Always reminds me of her. But she was one of the most tolerant people and accepting people that I've ever met. And she heard a lot of the music that I played because my bedroom was above her bedroom. And the walls aren't super thick, you know, in that house. So and I would practice drums and bass and record in there as I got a little bit older before I left home. And she heard all of it all the time. There's a piano downstairs that I would play somewhat. I played a lot more in my adulthood. So she definitely would hear her. And she never complained a single time. Even when I'd be practicing like Blink-182 on drums, full volume in the room above her, you know, which is complete chaos. I would have throttled me in retrospect if I was her, but she never complained, you know. She was the most kind of supportive and acknowledging presence that, you know.
0: What a wonderful legacy.
1: Yeah, she lived to 96.
0: Whoa.
1: Yeah.
0: Okay, and that's my goal.
1: She was sharp too up until the end. You know, that's a trip.
0: Have you ever? And this isn't on my list. Have you ever thought about maybe incorporating, or maybe you've done it, some of that classical Chinese music into some of your music? That would be interesting.
1: It would be interesting. You know, it's interesting that I don't hear a lot of like fusion collaboration music like that in American music, you have various, there's a lot of different like Cuban influences or Brazilian influences, like bossa nova you can find in all kinds of different American pop for many years, Jamaican influences, reggae and stuff, but Chinese and a lot of other Asian musics haven't really crossed over in that way. That would be cool, but honestly I'd never really explored.
0: You should be the first. I'm sure it's out there. Has to
1: be. Exactly. Yeah, I'm
0: you
1: sure
0: know,
1: it is.
0: And,
1: yeah.
0: And part of it is their music. It's so different. I can't even explain it. I mean, I'm sure the scales are the same, I would guess. But it's so, the way, you know, the vocals in that are so different.
1: Yeah. Yeah, and there's the instrumentation too. There's a lot of different types of. Every now and then I'll stumble across
0: music
1: it.
0: Music,
1: you know?
0: In like using it in a background or something. I don't know. That's your business. Yeah. Okay. Did losing her change the way you might want to say something through your music?
1: It honestly changed a lot more things than I expected. And losing her, I think, made me realize how close we were from the beginning. Because she was a big part of my childhood and growing up. And she taught me more than I even still know. The biggest change it had on the music and overall was I embraced sobriety, like full sobriety for a while. I haven't been drinking alcohol for a while. I don't tolerate it well. I never really have. And probably about a while ago.
0: Boy, you were in the wrong business.
1: Eight years. No, exactly. I end up, so much of my compensation is wasted, you know? But helping caretake her through hospice, was maybe 4 or 5 months and I didn't have time to get stoned. It just kind of after she left, she was always, she was very pro health, you know, which helped her live. And when, this is a fun family story. She gave us Chinese names when we were in our teens, when we were kind of becoming aware of our history and our ancestry. She went through and all of that side of my family is mixed. She had 5 kids. They all married different ethnicities of people. Right. So we have this like beautiful mixed family and, she went through and kind of gave everybody a name which she wanted. And she'd ask us first, like, what name would you like to be? And I don't know a lot of choice on these, right? So I tried to say cilantro, but I said the wrong word. And I said klefun, which means that's like the crystal noodles.
0: Oh.
1: And so I just imagine now it's like if you have a grandchild, like, what do you want to be named? Like crystal noodles. Like that's what, you know?
0: Good Lord.
1: Yeah. She just fell apart laughing.
0: So you were with her then during those last few months in hospice.
1: Yeah,
0: yeah.
1: I was playing guitar for her when she passed. When like that was her final. I mean, a lot of her final months was me playing guitar.
0: Stairway to Heaven.
1: No, that would have been a good choice, though. That would have been.
0: No, I'll tell you. I'm a hospice volunteer.
1: Oh no way!
0: And the patients I've had, the human beings I've had, have taught me so much in their last few months.
1: Yeah.
0: That. It's just amazing.
1: Yeah, hospice is a beautiful process. Of that. Yeah. That's a strange word, I think, to use for people that haven't experienced it. Because it's also terrifying, you know what I mean? And there's the full range of human emotions, but there is so much beauty there of like that.
0: And I'll tell you, the first time I visited one of my patients, I knocked on his door. He was in a facility of some sort. And he mumbled, come on in. And I was just frightened, you know. What am I going to say? And what if he asked me, what's it like after you die? I'm going to, you know, how do you want me to answer that and all of that? But what I learned was most hospice patients are more interested in you than you are in them.
1: Mm.
0: And they're asking you questions.
1: Yeah.
0: You know, and finally I got to be so comfortable that I knew if he would ask me that question, what happens after you die? He wouldn't care anything about what I said because he's got his own views.
1: Yeah.
0: You know, it just doesn't matter. But it's an amazing process, yes.
1: Yeah. That's thank you for doing that for people. That's a really cool thing to volunteer in.
0: We're always looking for volunteers for hospice with music. It's a big deal.
1: Actually, that is a gig I need to find more of. I'd love to get more into like hospital, that type of –
0: My current patient doesn't like anything to do with music, so you're off the hook there.
1: Okay.
0: But if you're interested, I'll get you hooked up.
1: That's cool.
0: Right here with Yolo Dave. Well, no, you should get someone in your area.
1: Yeah.
0: Yeah, that's better. Anyways, okay, so what song did you play her when she passed?
1: I think I was playing On the Sunny Side of the Street.
0: Whoa.
1: I think. I'm not 100% sure. It could have been a variety of other standards, but that one was pretty heavy in rotation at the moment.
0: Sunny Side of the Street. That's a good one.
1: Yeah.
0: If she was here today, what would she tell you? Why didn't you get married sooner?
1: Yeah, she'd probably be over the moon that Ileana and I got engaged. That this is a fun public. We actually haven't publicly announced it yet, so I guess the radio, this is a fun place to do it. Ileana and I got engaged, which is beautiful, on Sunday on our 9-year anniversary.
0: Wow.
1: And we couldn't be more excited. She would probably have a hard time putting words together, just how excited she would be.
0: Yeah.
1: She'd probably ask if I was hungry. You know, and I miss her, but I'm glad she's at rest and at peace.
0: Grief is a way of actually, what's the word I'm looking for, reshaping you sometimes, I think.
1: Yeah.
0: And looking back 3 years later, what feels different now because of that process?
1: Ooh, a lot of things.
0: Whoa.
1: Yeah, a lot. Like very time and goals feel different. I had a cancer scare a while ago, about 10 years ago. And that, I feel like it opened the same window in my heart and in my eyes of realizing that time is precious. Like there's, when people talk about time being precious, it's when there's like a gravity shifting moment like this in one's life, that it really crystallizes that, like, the things that we make time for are the most important things in our lives, the way that we choose to, and trying to be more intentional with how I spend my time. And which is challenging, you know, there's a lot of distractions and a lot of errands and chores and all of it, you know,
0: Like life goes on.
1: Family, the meaning of family, of like the wanting to be able to be in touch with people that, I think as a young adult, I didn't nurture those relationships as much as I'm sitting here today, think it's inappropriate of younger me.
0: Right.
1: But younger me was just kind of living in the wind, you know, doing the thing.
0: That's youth for you.
1: Apparently it's common.
0: And thank God it is that way, you know.
1: Yeah.
0: You know, when you're young, do what you have to do and do what you want and get it out of your system, right?
1: Yeah. Yeah.
0: Yesterday, Jeannie, my wife, was reading something and she was talking about grief. And she said the book was indicating that grief is almost like a person. Once someone that you're grieving, even though that person might have passed, that grief will stay with you for life.
1: Mm.
0: But there are different ways of viewing that grief. And one of them is that's a real precious thing that you have grief because you now know that someone loved you and you love someone. And that's a precious moment.
1: Yeah.
0: So embrace grief.
1: Yeah.
0: There's a song there.
1: Absolutely, yeah.
0: Okay.
1: No, it's true, yeah.
0: Yep. All righty. Let's see. I think you've answered all of these things that we've already done. If there's one song right now in honor of your grandma, what would it pick? Not that we can play it, but... And I know it's not the Monkees' I'm a Believer, right? We talked about that.
1: Yeah. I honestly don't know. The song that comes to mind first is one of my favorite artists passed recently, a gentleman by the name of D'Angelo. Incredible artist. But he has a song Untitled that I was finally learning the actual whole tune, the whole arrangement of it. Maybe this last winter, and it finally hit me that he was gone. He passed at like 50. He was young.
0: Okay.
1: And it just, I've never grieved for someone that I didn't personally know like that.
0: Yeah, yeah.
1: Before, it just hit me all of a sudden, just like super hard. I think she would have liked that song.
0: Okay.
1: But, I'm not sure, honestly. I wish that I knew her favorite song better, because I know she has one, but I have no idea what it is and couldn't pronounce it even if I did.
0: Well, Carl, we're out of time. Let me just say, before we wrap up, that in a city like Davis, there are many diamonds, and you're certainly one of them. You're a joy here to have and talk to and listen to. I don't see you enough, but anyways, thank you. Thank you for being you.
1: Absolutely. Thank you, Peter, for having me today.
0: And let's see. You're going to be playing tonight.
1: Yes, indeed. Yeah, we're playing at the Root of Happiness Kava Bar here in town. We've been playing there since they opened. We're grateful to be back. And we're playing 8 to 10. Come on down.
0: Okay. And let's see. That is right here in Davis. And the Kava Bar is not huge. You're playing upstairs or downstairs?
1: Downstairs. Okay. But you can have a nice little cozy drink nook upstairs and with some nice lights. We're playing tomorrow night in Sacramento at Shady Lady Saloon down on R Street, 9 to midnight.
0: Okay. And, a site for for the folks to go to if they want to look you up, bigstickymess.com?
1: I think it's Big Sticky Mess Music.
0: Okay.
1: I think. I should know that better.
0: Okay. You've been listening to KDRT 95.7 in Davis, California. I've been your host, Peter Pastort, listening lyrics. We've been talking to Carl Rasmussen from the Big Sticky Mess. Carl, promise me you'll come back sometime.
1: It would be a pleasure. It'd be a lot. We have a lot more to talk about.
0: We do. Yeah, we need to put a show together. That's what we need to do. Thanks all for listening. Bye now.

0: end and figure out just play dead, cause it's a crazy cold world.
1: Hello, my name is Ned, and I'm the guy who reads the Events Outlook right here on 95.7 KDRT. 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Oh, and if you're promoting an event and you would like to have it listed on the website and in the Events Outlook, kdrt.org is where you do that as well. Thank you for listening and have a great day.

And good afternoon and good morning and good afternoon or your evening, whenever it is that you're tuning in to this show and to KDRT. We have archives and we have many shows that you can tune in. This hour is going to start with a segment of music from the Epirus region in northwestern Greece. Very unique region and very unique musical tradition. One of the roughest regions in Greece to live on and survive. And the musicians there are something very, very unique in the concept of traditional music, which really hasn't changed based on more recent recordings. We're going to finish the segment with a brand new release from a native of Epirus. The album is very exciting. That kind of wanted me to give you a sense of the deep connection of this brand new album to this entire tradition of music as far as recorded music is concerned. And we're going to start with a violinist, the late, great Alexis Zumbas. He recorded in the late 20s of the 20th century, between 1926 and 1928, that was the peak of his career musically. Here in the States, he left his home and settled in the East Coast. He moved around a little bit, but these recordings are a testament to some of the most exciting violin that I've heard. His name is Alexis Zumbas. We're going to listen to a track titled Sirtos Stadio.

And that was a brand new album by Vasilis Kostas, together with a group of musicians. Primarily, since we're going to follow that with the other main musician on this album who accompany Vasilis is Sokratis Sinopoulos on the lira, which is the bowed instrument you could hear very clearly throughout this track. The album is titled Lena, the name of Vasilis' mother. And the entire album is really a tribute to his homeland of Epirus region in Greece. He was born and raised there. In his early 20s, he received a stipend to attend Berklee School of Music in Boston, Massachusetts. He was very conflicted. He wasn't quite sure that he's ready to leave everything behind. But with strong encouragement from a couple of his mentors, including the one that we've heard in the track before, with Petroloukas Halkias, that we've heard that is more in the traditional setting of music of Epirus. And Vasilis Kostas definitely took a new turn in his own musical direction. Clearly you can hear some elements of jazz, maybe a little bit of even chamber music, and a whole lot of improvisation. Really one of the most astounding young musician to really put the spotlight on this region that is, its music historically has never been the most popular in Greece. There's at least two other genres in Greek popular music that are a lot more sort of attention-grabbing. The music of Epirus is quite difficult, and its evolution is really interesting, and I found that at least the two recordings at the top, the vintage recordings, were done by Christopher King, who was probably one of the finest collaborators with local people of Epirus on bringing this very austere region of Greece into focus, at least for us here in the West. He wrote a beautiful book, Lament of Epirus, that really shares a lot of detailed information about life in that region and the very special place that music take in that region. I'm looking forward to hear more from Vasilis, but this, his debut solo album, really has a lot of promises in here. And I look forward to, at some point, hopefully, we'll be able to do a little interview and he will be able to share himself about his own experiences growing in Epirus and the move to here, which the track that we've heard actually is titled Before America, sharing his thoughts, process about leaving the only place that he knew and the family and the friends that he always took for granted, and to leave this all behind, to accept a very prestigious stipend to study music here in the States at the Berklee Music Institute that all of us are very familiar with. Its great contribution to contemporary music and to artists who kind of pushing the envelope of their unique genres. Let me share what we've heard. We started with our theme song performed by
Yair Dalal in the Al-Ol Ensemble. Akom Malka is the name of the track from the album Silan. We followed that with Alexis Zumba's recording from 1926 to 1928. The album is titled Lament for Epirus, released back in 2017, I believe. We followed that with another release, another production by Christopher King from his own 78 collection. We've heard Kitsos Charisiadis, probably the most legendary name in the violin tradition of Epirus. And he was very active in the late 20s and early 30s. Really a legendary figure that influenced a lot of musicians to follow. We continued with a little more contemporary recording from the late 80s and released later on a CD in the mid 90s. And that was Tasos Halakias, another clarinet player. This is a one of those legendary family musicians who, for generation, held a very high place in the pantheon of traditional music from the Epirus region. We continued with Christos Zotos, a legendary lauto player and one of Vasilis's own musical mentors and a person that he studied with in his early days of exploring the lauto himself. And we follow that with a recording from 2019 featuring Petroloukas Halkias together with Vasilis Kostas in a very traditional setting of epirotic music. And we finished a set with the debut release by Vasilis Kostas with guest musicians, including Sokratis Sinopoulos, who we're going to hear next from. Before we do that, I will take care of a few announcements and the music will return right after that. We'd like to let you know about Jim Scott, who is a composer, a guitarist, a singer, and an activist known for promoting and celebrating messages of peace, justice, and ecology. He is holding a concert titled For the Earth, a concert for our home, on Friday, April 17th at 7 p.m. The concert will take place at the Unitarian Universalist Church of Davis on 27074 Patwin Road in West Davis. More shows right here on KDRT, and to a recent show that joined the list that you can find by going to kdrt.org. This is where the entire schedule is available for you to check out. But this Monday, later on in the day, you can join DJ Jojo Johansson for a show titled The Sonic Rehab. 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And to another note and another exciting show right here on KDRT, a show called The Audio Ecotone with Eddie Hoot, that welcomes Sacramento band Boot Juice to the KDRT airwaves this coming Friday, April the 17th at 3 p.m. Pacific Standard Time to discuss their new album, Keeping Out of the Ground and
upcoming shows, including the Davis Music Festival in June. Butjus blends vocal harmonies, guitars, horns, and soulful rhythms into a dance-inducing mix of Americana rock. Butjus plays at the Starlet Room in Sacramento on April the 17th and at the Davis Music Fest on June the 20th. Hear them on Friday, April 17th, ahead of their Starlet Room show on KDRT 95.7 FM, Davis, or kdrt.org worldwide. I think this was a mouthful, and we're going to go to music. And as I promised, this is going to be one of the musicians that we've heard primarily on the previous set. His name is Sokratis Sinopoulos, and we're going to hear a segment from his album Metamodal, which was released on the ECM label back in 2019.

Savina Yanatu, one of the more legendary voices to come out of Greece over the last 25, 30 years that she's been active in the music scene, starting in the 80s, I believe, at some point. We've heard a track from the opening track from the album Sumiglia. It's Savina Yanatu and her band, the Primavera in Salonico, is the name of the group of musicians who have been working with her for most of her entire career. What an amazing singer who does a lot of traditional stuff, but also a very experimental stuff alongside her more traditional material. So there's a lot to explore if you enjoy this piece. This is just one of the many facets of Savina Yanatu. Let me just share with you quickly what we've heard this last half hour or so. We finished in the previous set with Vasilis Kostas from his brand new album, just released, at least here in North America. I'm not sure about the rest of the world, but I would assume that at least in Greece it would come just about the same time that it would be released here. From the album Lena, we've heard a track titled Before America. We continue into the second segment with Socrates Sinopoulos Quartet from the album Metamodal, which was released in 1920, I believe. We've heard a track, Dawn. We follow that with another lira player, this time from Crete specifically. We've heard a track from his most recent release, just a few weeks since it was released, originally in France and later the rest of the world. A Turkish tune, a traditional Turkish tune that he rearranged, Stelios Petrakis, another great lira and lauto player, and some other string instruments. This is his most recent album titled Lyric, which was released on the Buddha Music label from France. And we continued with two short selections from her album Notio Toxo. That's the Greek title. It's In Karpatos, the English title. Primarily rearranged traditional stuff with an outstanding group of musicians that have been working with her in the last few years, and last at least two albums that reached my desk. And we finished the set with Savina Yanatu from the album Sumiglia, which was released in 2019. We've heard a track titled Evgamanu Mu, Savina Yanatu. 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This is where you can listen to us if you are far and away from Davis. There's also another option, which is our podcast. Many of the shows on KDRT, including this one, Crossing Continents, is available as a podcast. So if this is something that you are more comfortable with, you have it on your gadget and it's easily accessible as well. In case of Crossing Continents, I can tell you for sure that you can find it on Apple Podcast. I'm not sure about all the rest of them, but this is a place you can find this great music.
in my opinion, at least. We're going to continue. We're going to go into more, a few new things, a few older things. Everything that you're going to hear is things that I'm very passionate about, and that's true to basically every track you hear on this show. And we're going to start with a brand new release from a musician whose heritage comes from the Middle East, from Lebanon and Syria. She herself was born in France. Her name is Naysam Jalal. She plays the silver flute primarily. She also plays the ney, which is the Middle Eastern bamboo flute, which is used throughout the region, including North Africa, in various small changes between the instruments. Just primarily the length of the instrument is can determine the quality of the sound. But here it's something quite different and quite new, and primarily on the silver flute. Naysam Jalal spent many months traveling throughout India. She clearly was very impressed, and the impressions that she took from all the various regions of India that she visited are clearly are very prominent in this album, which is titled Landscapes of Eternity. And we're going to listen to a track from this wonderful album called In the Rice Fields at Dawn. Naysam Jalal.

A brand new release from France. The group is called Mosaic, and it is truly an all European and North African musicians are taking part. Musicians from Bulgaria, as you can hear, Georgi Dobrev on the kaval from Bulgaria. From France, we have Noé Clerc and Adèle Vivet on the cello and accordion. Zé Almeida on double bass from Portugal. Diego Alexander on drums. And Hamidi Jamoussi from Tunisia on various percussions, the drum set, and hand drums as well. The album is called Unfolding Tiles, and I think this is the opening track that we've heard, which is, by the way, called Pirates from the Black Sea. So clearly the Black Sea was represented by the beautiful kaval, also known as the shepherd flute of Bulgaria, and has been used quite extensively in the last 10, 15 years by younger musicians who take the traditional instrument and putting it into new frameworks of music, which is very interesting and kind of very, very fresh sounding. Mosaic is their name, and they are based in France, although, as I mentioned, they come from all over the continent. What we heard in this segment, we started with Naysam Jalal from her brand new release, Landscapes of Eternity. We've heard a track, In the Rice Fields at Dawn. And she does share vocals as well, besides playing the silver flute. We followed that with quite an unusual recording, also brand new, that we just received very, very recently, released in France on the Okora label, which is a subsidiary of Radio France, a label that's been around for, I would say, probably close to at least 30 years, releasing one of the first labels to release world music from around the world. I think they might have been the first one in France and in Europe to really put these clearly vintage recordings. The one that we've heard was from Southwest Madagascar, and these were two young accordion players that apparently found its way to Madagascar at the close of the 19th century. It's a very unusual inclusion, but it surely refreshed a lot of the basic sounds and added a lot of flair to the playing, as could be tested by these two very young musicians who both played accordion on that track that we've heard. And we continued and we finished the segment with Pirates from the Black Sea by the group Mosaic. We're going to take another short break for some more announcements, and we'll return with the music right after that. The city of Davis has announced that its annual waste collection route monitoring for contamination will soon begin, as it's set to be completed by April 20th. I assume it's already started. Over 1,000 trash, recycling, and organic bins will be checked throughout the city during this time. Bagged waste will not be distributed, and only the material at the top of the container will be reviewed. This monitoring occurs to ensure that the city is in compliance with state regulations under Senate Bill SB 1383,
the short-lived Climate Pollutant Act, which requires all Californian cities to perform contamination monitoring to see how waste is sorted when placed in trash, recycling, and organic containers. The city has contracted APTIM, a private company that specializes in this type of work, to carry out the task. Its staff will do so while wearing safety vests with the APTIM logo and an ID tags that identify them as APTIM employees working for the city of Davis. If contamination is found, the city is required to provide additional education to customers on how to properly sort waste. Wow, that was very detailed piece of information. I hope you take it to heart. One more thing that happens right here on KDRT later on in the day, this Monday, a show called Davisville with Bill Buchanan presents people, stories, and ideas that have some connection to the Davis community. Tune in on Mondays from 5:30 to 6 on KDRT 95.7 FM in Davis, California. For replays and more, visit kdrt.org. And one last thing that I mentioned on the previous hour is another show with a live event. The show is called The Audio Ecotones with Eddie Out, which welcomes Sacramento band Boot Juice to the KDRT airwaves. This will happen on this coming Friday, April 17th at 3 p.m. Pacific Standard Time, to discuss the new album, Keeping Out of the Ground, and upcoming shows, including the Davis Music Fest in June. 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Butchus plays at the Starlet Room in Sacramento on April 17th and the Davis Music Fest on June the 20th. Hear them this coming Friday, April 17th, ahead of the Starlet Room show on KDRT 95.7 FM in Davis and kdrt.org. worldwide. And we're going to take you back to the music now and to a new, not so new, an album that came out a few years ago. I just received a new copy of it since my first one was damaged. So I'm excited to reshare this album again with you. It's a trio that calls themselves Ness. The album is titled Halm, which is Dream, and it features on vocal and electric cello is Nesrim Belmouch, Matteo Saglio on the cello, and David Gader on percussions. We're going to listen to a track titled Aluwan. Pretty jazzy in concept. If you never heard an Arabic song perform in this style, it's quite interesting.

And we are almost at the top of the hour. In the background is our last track, Quintet Bombeck, from the album Mirrors. Thank you for joining me this morning, or your afternoon, or your evening, whenever it happens that you are listening to Crossing Continents. I hope you enjoyed it, and I hope that you all can join me again in a couple of weeks. In the meantime, take good care.

0: cookies in the pot and the whole cake's baking early in the morning. Almost day. Better come soon, gonna throw it all away. Wake up, Jacob. Days are breaking. Peas in the pot and the whole cake's baking. This is Hoota and Nanny's underway.
1: That was Pete Seeger from 1959 with Cowboys Getting Up Holler. The cooks on cattle drives had to get up super early to get breakfast ready. And once it was ready, they'd send out a holler to get the cowboys to the chuck wagon. Welcome to Cowboy Tracks. I'm your host, Nancy Flagg, bringing you authentic Western music and cowboy poetry every week on Friday at 1 o'clock for an hour. 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Lots of ways to listen. Today's program is called Songs of the Cowboy. I was browsing in a Sacramento music store and I saw a songbook titled Songs of the Cowboy. It was compiled by Ron Middlebrook with a foreword by Tom Chambers, who was the president of the Western Music Association when this book was released in 1990. Anyhow, the book caught my eye. It's filled with music and lyrics for traditional cowboy tunes, and there's sidebars about cowboy culture and photos of performers of the day. So it inspired me to do this show on the old classics. And the songs we'll hear today are sung by performers of both the past and the present. And many of these songs have been voted as the top 100 Western songs of all time. And really, they're all golden nuggets. Let's go to one by Eddie Dean. He was a Western singer. He was born in 1907. And he was in lots of films, such as Renegade Trail from 1939, and he appeared on a variety of TV shows. Roy Rogers and Gene Autry said that Eddie Dean was the best Western singer of all time. Here he is with On the Banks of the Sunny San Juan.

That was Mary Kay with Get Along Little Doggies. That's a very traditional cowboy song that's been around at least since 1893. And it is one of the top 100 Western songs of all time. The next song coming up is called Zebra Dun. And this one dates back to at least 1890. A Zebra Dun is a gray tan to reddish brown horse with a dark stripe on its back and a darker face. The song is about some cowboys expecting to have fun with a stranger who they assume is a city dude who can't ride. This version is sung by Don Edwards.

We thought he was a greenhorn and just escaped from town. We'd asked if he'd had breakfast and he had not had a sniff. We opened up the chuck box and told him help yourself. He took a little beefsteak, a biscuit and some beans, and he then begun to talk about the foreign kings and queens. He talked about the Spanish War and fighting on the sea, with guns as big as beef steers and ramrods big

Such an educated feller, his thoughts just come in herds. He astonished all us punchers with his jaw-breaking words. He just kept right on talking till he made the boys all sick, and we began to look around for how to play a trick. He said he lost his job out upon the Santa Fe, and he was going across the plains to strike the 7D. But he didn't say how come, it just some trouble with his boss. He said he'd like to borrow a nice fat saddle hoss. This tickled all the boys to death, we laughed down in their sleeves. Said that he could have a horse as fresh as he would please. So Shorty grabbed the lasso and he roped the zebra dun and led him to the stranger as we waited for the fun. Now old Dunny was an outlaw, he had grown so awful wild. He could paw the white out of the moon every jump for a mile. And he always stood right still, just like he didn't know, until he was saddled and ready for the go. Now the stranger hit the saddle and old Dunny quit the earth.

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The stranger, he was growed there just like a camel's hump. And he sat up there upon him and he curled his black mustache just like a summer boarder awaiting for his hash. Now he thumped him in the shoulders and he spurred him when he worked.

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0: I went to the boss to draw my roll, but he had me

That was Hank Snow with the Texas Cowboy. Hank was a hugely popular country and western singer with a career that started in 1936 and went strong for 50 years. Before that, we heard the Old Chisholm Trail, Liz Masterson with the McDaleys. It was a recent recording of the classic song. The trail itself was named for the fur trader Jesse Chisholm, who in the mid-1880s helped build a wagon road in Kansas that happened to direct people right past his store. Quite the entrepreneur. And the road later became a very huge cattle trail. Another trail, the Colorado Trail, was a long, lonely cattle-driving route that went through Oklahoma and Texas and into Colorado. When Carl Sandburg published a book of American songs, he included the Colorado Trail song in it, and he said it came from a cowboy who was in the hospital and sang it to other patients. And this song is also one of the top 100 Western songs of all time.

That was Connie Dover with The Colorado Trail. I hope you're enjoying listening to K-Dirt, and we have lots of great programs. 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The Old Double Diamond, that is a modern era song that has become a classic. It was written by Gary McMahon in the 1970s after the Wyoming ranch of the same name was sold at auction. And the sale of this huge ranch was a sign of the West and the cowboy culture getting sold off. The song has been recorded by Ian Tyson, Michael Martin Murphy, and many others. And it is also one of the top 100 Western songs of all time. Here is Gary McMahon singing The Old Double Diamond.

That was the Due West Trio, Spanish is the Loving Tongue, which was written by C. Badger Clark, a revered Western poet who was born in 1880. This is KDRT 95.7 FM, Davis, California, and you're listening to the Cowboy Tracks Show, and today we're doing traditional songs of the cowboy. Before we move on, I'd like to just mention Greenpeace. Greenpeace Sacramento is a planet-loving group of environmental activists intent on bettering the world. The group holds events to raise environmental awareness, and they build coalitions with other like-minded organizations. They have campaigns focused on protecting rainforests, oceans, and mountains, campaigns on climate change, saving the Arctic, protecting endangered species, and more. For more information or to get involved, you can visit Facebook and look for Greenpeace Sacramento. According to the Songs of the Cowboy songbook, Donegal is a term for a sweetheart or a favorite horse. Here's the Donegal Night Herding Song sung by the Tim O'Brien Band, and this is a very recent cut just released in 2019.

Well, that's a real nice one. The Red Hills of Utah, Marty Robbins. That was from 1963, from his Return of the Gunfighter album. And we heard a great rendition of Streets of Laredo by Mary Kay. Streets of Laredo is also known as the Cowboy's Lament. It was written in 1876. It was possibly derived from an Irish folk song. This song coming up is called Punching Dough, and it's kind of amusing, written from the perspective of the camp cook at the chuck wagon. This version is sung by Ed McCurdy, who was a folk singer and a TV actor, and he's most famous for his anti-war song, Last Night I Had the Strangest Dream, from 1950. So this is Punching Dough, Ed McCurdy,

That was Ed McCurdy, Punchin' Dough. I have a K-Dirt alert here. This is a second Friday art about with local singer-songwriter Alex Roth. He leads the West Nile Ramblers and is also a member of the band Boot Juice. But he will be performing solo live on stage at Armadillo Music, 2nd and 5th, 2nd and F streets in downtown Davis. And this is Friday, April 12th, starting at 6:30 p.m. If you are not local or if you're busy tonight, you can listen live on KDIRT 95.7 FM or listen to it at kdrt.org. Rita Hosking is local to this region, and she has an album called Dark River Songs of the Civil War Era. This is her singing I Ride in Old Paint, a traditional cowboy song.

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This is Cowboy Tracks, and today we're playing traditional cowboy songs, some performed by performers of the past and some new modern versions. This next song was written in roughly about 1890 by cowboy Harry Stevens. At night, cattle's, they're in unfamiliar places and they tend to startle easily, and you don't want them stampeding. So it cowboys would sing, they'd whistle, they'd cluck, they'd make other noises to settle the cattle down. These days, this song is also sung as a lullaby to help restless kids go to sleep. This is Night Herding Song, performed by Nancy Raven.

Well, that practically put me to sleep. The Night Herding Song, very soothing and pleasant. Well, that's about it for this week. 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Thank you for being here and see you next week. We're going to close out with an instrumental by Skip Gorman. 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
2: Howdy, my friends. This is Rocky Outcrop, and you're listening to the Yolo County Breakdown. So jump in your car, turn that radio up real loud, and fasten your seatbelts. Here we go!

And just like that, we're off and running. That's Michael Cleveland, $1,000 Holler, off of the 2023 album, Lovin' of the Game. Just an amazing piece of fiddling. And he's also playing guitar on that one, Mr. Cleveland. Well, welcome to the show, folks. I'm Rocky Outcrop, and this is the Yolo County Breakdown. For the next hour, we've got bluegrass and newgrass music coming your way. Let's keep it right on rolling here. Here's Sarah Giroux with one called Ring Them Bells.

Great piece of music, wonderful lead vocal there from Glenn Lawson. The band was J.D. Crowe and the New South from 1977 off of You Can Share My Blanket. 10 miles from Natchez. Really nice piece of music. Well, we started the set with Sarah Jarreau's Ring Them Bells, a Bob Dylan song off of his Oh Mercy album. Well, Sarah getting some great help there from Stuart Duncan, Jerry Douglas, and Mark Schatz. Then we heard from Bill Monroe himself, the Pike County Breakdown, 1952 recording of the Pike County Breakdown, featuring that just legendary band of Bill's from 1952, with Jimmy Martin on guitar, Sonny Osborne on the banjo, Charlie Klein on the fiddle, and Ernie Newton playing the bass. And we also heard from the Graskals, the Lowdown Blues, off of their 2021 album, Up All Night. I do love that Kristen Scott Benson. Her banjo playing is second to none. Well, folks, I'm Rocky Outcrop, and this is the Yellow County Breakdown. Thanks for tuning in here on KDRT. I got something brand new here, queued up and ready to go. This, a cover of my favorite Robert Earl Keen song, Feeling Good Again, done bluegrass style here from Mr. Darren Tate.

I can think of no better example of what bluegrass instruments can do in the hands of masters. Bela Fleck there with his buddies from Drive, a song called The Lights of Home. And just a beautiful piece of music. Hey, if you guys missed it, Bela Fleck was my guest on the show last week, along with his collaborator from his latest project, the opera superstar Renee Fleming. Head on over to kdrt.org and poke around for the Yolo County Breakdown show page, and you can stream that show on demand. During that interview, Bela said something to me that just stuck in my brain all week. He said sometimes virtuosos get caught up in thinking that they always have to play flashy, but these guys on Drive and the same musicians who are on this collaboration with Renee Fleming, Stuart Duncan, Sam Bush, Jerry Douglas, they just know when to back off and when to play pretty music. And their never-ending quest to play great music is what keeps them coming back to play with each other over and over again. Just the finest musicians on the planet. Well, we started the set with Darren Tate, Feeling Good Again, a brand new single of his, Robert Earl Keen cover. Then we heard from Sierra Hull, I'll Be Fine, the name of that one off of her 2016 record, Weighted Mind. And of course, Del McCurry, the Del McCurry Band, My Love Will Not Change, from 2003. Well, folks, I'm Rocky Outcrop. You're listening to the Yolo County Breakdown. Have to take a time out here to read a couple things. 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Well, the Yolo Community Care Continuum helps people dealing with mental health challenges develop the skills they need to live independently. 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Well, lots of you have been to the website over the last few weeks because we wrapped up our fundraiser, so I've got to send a big thank you. 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It was a huge success, this spring fundraiser, and we owe it all to you, our listeners. Thanks so much. Well, since you did so much donating, we can keep the music playing. So I've got to spin one from Lester and Earl. Here's Flatt & Scruggs with their partner, Doc Watson.

Great version of that standard there. Banks of the Ohio from Jim and Jesse. I love that cross picking mandolin intro. All you mandolin pickers out there need to study that Jesse McReynolds style. Started the set with Flat and Scruggs, nothing to it. Doc Watson sitting in with them there, picking that six-string guitar. Wonderful album, strictly instrumental, Flat and Scruggs with Doc Watson. Then we heard from Hazel and Alice, Montana Cowboy. That one recorded in 1976. Tucked in the middle there, Going Back to Old Kentucky, done by Ricky Skaggs and Kentucky Thunder. Now, folks, I've got a major announcement here. Bluegrass and country music legend Ricky Skaggs will be my guest on the show next week. That's right. Ricky and I are going to have a little chat. He's got a big reissue coming out, an important bluegrass album that is celebrating almost 50 years. Now, I had Jerry Douglas on the show last year talking about the 50-year anniversary of the J.D. Crow and the New South album. Well, right after that band, Ricky took off with Jerry, and they started a band called Boone Creek. Well, the original Boone Creek LP is being reissued on vinyl. And to talk about that very important piece of bluegrass history, Ricky Skaggs is coming on the show, so make sure you tune in to Rocky Outcrop and the Yellow County Breakdown next week at the same time to hear my interview with Ricky Skaggs, the one and only, just the greatest ambassador for traditional bluegrass, I do believe, of all time. Just honors tradition like no one else, and puts together musicians and bands that are outrageously good. Kentucky Thunder, everything that Ricky and Kentucky Thunder do gets nominated or wins a Grammy. Pretty remarkable run of albums that they have released. All right, well, we got time for a little bit more music. Here's a interesting instrumental from Bill Clifton. There's a couple of great musicians on here with him, including Bill Keith and Mike Aldridge. This one's called Night in June. It's right here on the Yellow County Breakdown.

That's the Dillards with Old Man at the Mill off of the 1969 album Copperfields. Yeah, they were still called the Dillards even though Doug Dillard had left the band by that point. Rodney was still there, but Herb Peterson had replaced Doug on the banjo by the 1969 Dillards era. Started it off there with Bill Clifton, Night in June off of Clifton & Company from 1977. Well, folks, I'm Rocky Outcrop. You've been listening to the Yolo County Breakdown. We're just about to the end of the show here, and I want to tell you once again to be sure to tune in next week as I have a super special guest, Mr. Ricky Skaggs, the one and only Ricky Skaggs, will be here on the show with me, and we'll be chatting about Boone Creek, Emmylou Harris, and Jerry Douglas, and all things Skaggs related. You're not going to want to miss this one. Same time, same station. It's KDRT 95.7 FM in Davis. Well, I'll leave you this week with one from Stephen Mogin. This is the song that I call home. See you next week. Thanks for tuning in.

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I am Eddie Out, and the name of this show is The Audio Ecotone, broadcasting live from the Jeff Shaw Studio here at KDRT Worldwide Headquarters, slightly off-center from downtown Davis, California. Hope that you are having a wonderful Friday, May 29th, 2026. And for this week's show, I wanted to pay my respects to a giant, a colossus, if you will, a saxophone colossus, if you will. His name may not be a household name such as some of the other giants of jazz, such as John Coltrane or Miles Davis or even Charles Mingus, but Sonny Rollins was, as I would argue, as important as any of those, and certainly his playing and his style came to define what we come to know or come to think of as jazz saxophone. And so, at least for the first half of today's show, I want to play a bit from Sonny's career and talk a little bit about that, because coincidentally, I was shopping at one of the fine local bookstores here in Davis, and I came across a volume of the notebooks of Sonny Rollins, which to me are just fascinating, because not only do they include his practice routines and the like, some of which I may start to adopt myself, but also it's like reading his diaries, his reflections on life, his reflections on music, and the like. So I'll be quoting from some of those during the show today. Walter Theodore Sonny Rollins was born on September 7th, 1930. And as I mentioned, he died just this past Monday at the age of 95. He was born in New York City and largely self-taught, actually. It's actually very interesting. But he was still exposed to a great number of jazz musicians, both current and future, while he was growing up. He considered Thelonious Monk to be a mentor of his. And he went to high school with people who would later become big names in jazz in their own right. Jackie McLean and Art Taylor, for example. He writes in his notebook, "I was so fortunate to be born in Harlem and to be exposed to so much great music. Fats Waller in particular made me realize early on that there was nothing in the world greater than jazz. Then Louis Jordan made me want to play the saxophone. My dear mom got me a secondhand alto sax and I was on my way. However, it was around the age of 9 that I heard the record of Coleman Hawkins' Body and Soul blaring out from jukeboxes all over the place that my life's journey had laid open for me. Improvisation without words, just that sax speaking, talking to everyone. Musical mastery, strong intellectual as well as visceral emotion. This was and still is the epitome of the great musical solo statement." So he started gigging around the age of 19, played with a number of different bands in the early 50s, including the Modern Jazz Quartet, but he is probably best known for playing with Miles Davis in the early 50s. Miles Davis, coincidentally, had the centennial of his birth just the day after Sonny passed away. This past Tuesday was Miles Davis's 100th birthday. So I thought that it would be somewhat fitting to play one of the pieces that they gigged on or that they recorded together. This is Doxy. It was recorded in 1954, but later re-released on the Bags Groove album of Miles Davis. This is Doxy, right here on the Audio Ecotone, KDRT 95.7 FM in Davis.

That was San Kazagascar with Billionaire Shrug. That's off of their new album, released last year, This Slog. San Kazagascar is actually going to be playing a show at Kicksville in Sacramento on Sunday, along with Art Lessing and the Flower Vato. So San Kazagascar, based out of Davis and Sacramento. And prior to that, we heard from 1954, Doxy, a Sonny Rollins composition. Miles Davis on the trumpet, Sonny Rollins on tenor saxophone, Horace Silver on the piano, Percy Heath on bass, Kenny Clark on drums. Sonny Rollins was playing with Miles Davis, and he always seemed to he continued to love Miles Davis later in his life, which is amazing considering how cranky Miles was known to be, and how much people would fall in and out with him. He even wrote here in his notebooks, "It was always an honor to appear with one of my musical heroes, Miles Davis." And then we started off the hour with St. Thomas from Saxophone Colossus of 1957. That's Sonny Rollins' own recording. Him on tenor, Tommy Flanagan on piano, Doug Watkins on bass, and Max Roach on drums. And then Moritat, Ballad of Mack the Knife, played as the bed under the first set of announcements. Speaking of announcements, Sonny would make some pronouncements as well. And I think at this point it would be good for me to make the announcement that the views expressed on this show do not represent the views of Davis Media Access or KDRT. In this case, they do represent the views of Sonny Rollins, where he, and it seems fitting after hearing that San Kazagascar song, Billionaire Shrug, to quote him to say, "Corporate America, the enthusiastic sponsor of new technology, knows what it wants. It wants America to buy stuff. It makes the hard to counter if simplistic argument that rampant consumerism is the basis of economic growth and prosperity. The Republican Party and many in the Democratic Party knows what it wants as well. These people in the administration and in Congress have justified environmental degradation in the name of the American way of life, insisting that wasteful exploitation of energy resources to accommodate more technology is the key to our survival as a people." This he wrote in, unfortunately, it's not dated, but I'm guessing it's around the year 2000, where he started taking on a much more environmental awareness within his writings and the like. So yeah, I'll just leave that there. So Sonny Rollins was a colossus of saxophone. Another colossus of saxophone was John Coltrane. And surprisingly, they only recorded once together, one song together. And so I thought, might as well play that. This is from 1957, Sonny Rollins and John Coltrane, aptly named Tenor Madness. You can tell the two players apart by the sound or the tone of the saxophone. John Coltrane's is a bit brighter than Sonny Rollins. Sonny Rollins is a bit darker, sounds a bit breathier and the like. As a clue, when they go into their improvisations, Coltrane takes the first improvisation. So here they are, Tenor Madness from 1956. Sonny Rollins and John Coltrane right here on the Audio Ecotone, KDRT 95.7 FM in Davis.

That was A Bit of Tenor Madness from Sonny Rollins and John Coltrane from 1957. One item I forgot to mention on my intro to that is that Sonny Rollins, like many jazz players, particularly saxophone players, developed a heroin habit in the middle of the 50s, trying to emulate Charlie Parker in the bad ways as well as the good ways. And so he ended up leaving the Miles Davis quintet to get cleaned up, and his replacement was John Coltrane. And after Sonny's rehab, they did get to back together, him and Coltrane, and did that recording. That also had Rhett Garland on piano, Paul Chambers on bass, and Philly Joe Jones on the drums. In 1959, Sonny Rollins kind of famously stopped performing. He was at the height of his profession. He had just released a string of great albums, Way Out West and Saxophone Colossus and a few others. But he felt that he was not playing up to his potential, so he stopped recording and would go out daily to the Williamsburg Bridge in New York City and practice, oftentimes 8-12 hours a day, oftentimes overnight, playing every day. And that's where his notebooks actually started, and that's where he started writing down his practice routines and everything that he would do. And then in 1961, he came back and recorded an album appropriately titled The Bridge, which went on to be one of his better-known works, at least among jazz aficionados. He continued to record throughout the 60s, 70s, and 80s, all the way up until the 2000s. And what we're hearing in the background right now is actually his version of Jerome Kern's Why Was I Born. This was from the 9/11 concert, which was recorded 5 days after 9/11. He was scheduled to perform a concert at the Berklee College of Music in Boston. And there was a question of whether that would go on, but it was decided that he would go on to do that show. This piece actually won the Best Grammy Instrumental Solo Award in 2002. So I'll bring this up a little bit more and then we'll move on. So I do have a few announcements to make before we get back to the music. Please join us live as we broadcast from the Davis Pride Celebration, featuring performances by Noise Violation, the Sacramento Gay Men's Chorus, Matthew Balling and Friends, Bomba Fried Rice, and drag reviews, line dancing, and more. 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So again, that starts at 3:30 p.m. next Saturday, June 6th. 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That's davisphoenix, P-H-O-E-N-I-X, co.org. One of the presenters at Davis Pride will be Sarah Tapps, and Sarah Tapps
has her own show on Wednesdays here on KDRT. The Awesome Patrol Show brings you the freshest sounds and ideas presented in the style of old school mixtapes and designed to boost your spirits. 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And I just love listening to that show, not only because of the groove, but I just like her announcing style. I mean, she's definitely got the style. If you haven't checked it out, you should tune in on Wednesdays and do so. Okay, I guess I should make another quote from Sonny Rollins' notebooks. Never miss a good chance to shut up. A wise man on living life. So I think I will shut up and play a little bit more music. This Sunday, there's going to be music for Natalie. Will be happening in downtown Davis on G Street, in the G Street Plaza. One of the bands that will be playing there is Meisner and Smith. So let's hear a little bit from them right here on the Audio Ecotone with Eddie Out, KDRT 95.7 FM,

That was Pets from Sacramento with Ten-Eyed Snakes off of their recent 2025 release, Dig the Skull. Pets will be playing at the Press Club in Sacramento this coming Monday, the 1st of June, with Kepi Ghouli. And prior to that, we heard the Natalie Cortez Band with Teeny Martini, their new single. Natalie Cortez will be playing at the Music for Natalie concert in Davis here, downtown Davis, on Sunday, along with Meisner and Smith, who from whom we heard Piccolo Pete off their Live at the Freight and Salvage album from 2010. Also on that bill, besides Meisner and Smith and Natalie Cortez, is Julie and the Jukes. That's going to be happening from 12 p.m. to 5 p.m. right there at the G Street Plaza, and it is free. Only a couple of minutes left here before Peter Pasteur and Listening Lyrics. Peter will be interviewing Carl Rasmussen from Big Sticky Mess, so please stick around for that. In the meantime, we'll have the Delvon Lamar Orchestra Trio play us out. But I want to leave us with one last quote from the Sonny Rollins notebooks. These are the last words that are in the notebook. I don't know if they're the last in the printed edition of the notebook. Forgive everyone everything. What other people think of you is none of your business. No matter how you feel, get up, dress up, and show up. Definitely words to live by, not only this coming week, but every day. I hope you all have a great week, and see you again next week. Right here on the Audio Ecotone with Eddie Out, KDRT 95.7 FM in Davis.

Hello, my name is Ned, and I'm the guy who reads the Events Outlook right here on 95.7 KDRT. The Events Outlook is an entertainment calendar that airs daily at noon and at 6, providing you with the basic information for events that are happening in and around Davis, California. And just so you know, the Events Outlook that airs on the radio is an abbreviated version of the one that we have on the website. So if you want to see the complete events calendar, go to kdrt.org and click on the Events tab. While you're at kdrt.org, you might want to take a moment to browse around a little bit because there's a lot of things going on there. You can find a program schedule that tells you when all your favorite shows air on KDRT. You can also find a list of all the shows that run with little explanations about what the format of each individual show is. Additionally, kdrt.org is where you go if you want to stream the radio station live right from your device. Oh, and if you're promoting an event and you would like to have it listed on the website and in the Events Outlook, kdrt.org is where you do that as well. Thank you for listening and have a great day.

0: 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Then send an email expressing your interest to info@kdrt no later than Monday, May 25th. One email will be chosen at random, and Rocky will announce the lucky donor on May 29th on the Yolo County Breakdown. That's Rocky Outcrop. He's the one that scored those awesome tickets. The Father's Day Bluegrass Festival, sponsored by the California Bluegrass Association, has been held at the Nevada County Fairgrounds in Grass Valley since 1976. This year's lineup includes the Bluegrass Cardinals, the Sam Grisman Projects, the Poe Ramblin' Boys, Broken Compass Bluegrass, and many more. 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This is me, DJ Jojo Johansson, and you are tuned in for 2 hours of Sonic Rehab. So some sad news this past week. Rob Bass passed away. I didn't really know a whole ton of his music, but this first song that I'm going to play was definitely one that I heard a lot growing up. And so as a nod to Rob Bass and to thank him for this song, I'm going to go ahead and play it. So here is Rob Bass and DJ Easy Rock with It Takes Two.
1: Right about now. You're about to be possessed by the sounds of